100.9 The Creek, the sound and soul of Central Georgia. Welcome into 8 to late. It is Tuesday here in downtown Macon. We are one evening away from the midweek hangout, which is going to be happening tomorrow here in downtown. I'll have the scoop on all of the fun stuff going on down here so that you can come on down and have the best of downtown without the weekend rush. It is Americana Fest going on this week, so going to be a couple of programming changes here on the Creek. Make sure to tune in first thing in the morning and get the rundown from Aaron, who will be filling in for Charles. And yours truly, the one program that should be unaffected. However, with that said, one programming note, we will be airing, or re-airing, I should say, the Jeff Pilson of Foreigner interview on here tomorrow evening. And again, on Thursday evening, I'll have times for you coming up here in just a bit. Right now, let's kick it off with Charles Wesley Godwin and Lying Low.

100.9 The Creek, the sounded soul of Central Georgia. That was Joshua Ray Walker with Canyon. Up next on the program, we're going to hear new music from singer-songwriter Waylon Payne. This is called Looking for a Feeling.

0: 100.9 The Creek, the sound and soul of Central Georgia. We just heard Waylon Payne. That's called Looking for a Feeling. Speaking of new music, I've got a new one on deck from singer-songwriter John Moreland. That's coming up right after the break. You're listening to the sound and soul of Central Georgia. It's 8 till 8 this Tuesday night. Don't you dare touch that dial.
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0: 100.9 The Creek, the Sound and Soul of Central Georgia. As promised before the break, there's John Moreland with a new one. That's Ain't Much I Can Do About It. From a new one now to a classic, honoring the Big O, who would have turned 85 last week. The city of Macon unveiled Otis Redding Way over on Cotton Avenue, leading up to the Otis Redding Center for the Performing Arts. And of course, this past weekend capped off with celebrations, live music in honor of the Big O himself. Let's hear from him now, from the huge catalog of songs. We could really go any direction, but right now we're gonna hear These Arms of Mine.
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We just heard GA20. That's called Sadie. Up next on the program, let's hear from Buckwheat Zydeco. This is called Beast of Burden.

100.9 The Creek, the sound and soul of Central Georgia. We just heard Little Feet with their classic Roll 'em Easy. Up next on the program, let's hear from singer-songwriter Frank Mostra. This is called Hangin' On.

0: 100.9 The Creek, the sound and soul of Central Georgia. We just heard a brand spanking new one from singer-songwriter Frank Mostra. That's called Hanging On. Look for his debut EP, The Bitter End, out this Friday. I'm over on Instagram right now looking to see how many followers Frank's got and if I have any mutual friends. And check it out. Friends with Frank over on IG is none other than our good friend Nat Myers, as well as Heavy Metalers Leather Church. So, man, the appeal is wide. Again, that's Frank Mostra. You can find him on IG at frank.mostra.com. And again, Bitter Pill out, Bitter End out this Friday on Spotify, Apple, and wherever you find your music.
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2: Hi, this is Wes Griffith from the Mayhem Group. This is a very special year for us because the Rookery, born July 1st, 1976, is celebrating 50 years. The previous year, the Macon Mall opened, which changed the face of downtown virtually overnight. Original owners, Sandy Taylor, Jewett Tucker, and Ralph Skipper, had quite the challenge ahead, but they would persevere as downtown began to shutter its windows. The Rookery became a community gathering place, ground zero for nightlife. Many local musicians would play its stage, and some famous ones too, like Widespread Panic in 87. In 98, local musicians came together at the Rookery to celebrate the life of Braxton Tate Bragg, and Bragg Jam was born. In 2009, in the middle of a recession, me, my wife Betsy, and our partner Chad Evans purchased the Rookery from longtime owner Jim Keith. In hindsight, we were gambling on the Rookery to defy the odds once again. We freshened her up a bit, leaned into a more family-friendly atmosphere, rolled out a new menu, and before long, the Rookery took flight.

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All your mothers and your brothers and your sisters and your fathers and everybody walking this land. 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Everybody walking this land. All you believers, pretenders, bona fide sinners, everybody walking this land.

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to late coming your way this Tuesday night, rolling into 9 o'clock with the brand new sounds from Eddie Ninevolt. That's called Blowing Up. Look for his upcoming album, Down Here, which will be out on November 6th through Easy Eye Sound, produced by Dan Auerbach of the Black Keys, and, of course, Eddie Ninevolt, who is blowing up right now. Speaking of blowing up, the 9 o'clock hour is blowing up in a big way. We've got some rock and roll news coming your way, as well as a concert crawl. So let's get down to business right now with the Reverend Al Green with Love and Happiness.

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We just heard Molly Tuttle with Take the Journey. Up next, we're going to get into new music from Tedeschi Trucks Band. Here's a number called Be Kind on 8 till 8, coming your way on 100.9 The Creek.

0: 100.9 The Creek, the sound and soul of Central Georgia. We just heard the Tedeschi Trucks Band. Whew, what a tongue. I don't know why that's a tongue twister for me, but it is. Anyway, that's a new one called Be Kind. 8 till 8, reminds you that tomorrow is the midweek hangout here in downtown Macon. Make sure to get to Grant's Lounge early, 5:30. Music trivia kicking off with Rock Candy Tours. And then, of course, right after that, singer-songwriter night on the Grant's stage. Also, Wednesday, my favorite day in downtown, if for no other reason than the Poplar Street Farmers Market, which kicks off around 3 p.m. over in between MLK and 3rd in the Poplar Street median there. My goodness, they've got purveyors from all around the mid-state that have some delicious eats. Fruits, veggies, fresh-baked breads, locally sourced dairy and meat. 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We're going to step out for a quick break. Keep it locked right here to the sound and soul of Central Georgia. It's 8 till 8 coming your way this Tuesday on 100.9 The Creek.
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100.9 The Creek, the sound and soul of Central Georgia. We just heard Charlie Crockett with a new one. That's the Hallelujah Trail, the kickoff song to his new album, Clovis, available now wherever you find your music. Up next, let's hear from Nathaniel Rateliff and the Night Sweats. This is called I Need Never Get Old.

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100.9 The Creek, the sound and soul of Central Georgia. That was the Secret Sisters with Cabin. Up next on the program, we're going to hear from the Atlanta Rhythm Section, the longtime house band for Studio One in Atlanta and a powerhouse hit maker in their own right. They've got any number of hits we could have picked from, but right now, here's ARS with So Into You.

100.9 The Creek, the sound and soul of Central Georgia. We just heard Sturgill Simpson with All Around You. Before that, we went all the way back to 1976 and heard from Atlanta Rhythm Section off their A Rock and Roll Alternative album with So Into You. Up next, we're going to hear new music from singer-songwriter Sierra Farrell. This is called Trying to Love You.

0: 100.9 The Creek, the sound and soul of Central Georgia. We just heard Sierra Farrell. That's called Trying to Love You. 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She's also got another single, Pair of Dice, which is available as well. 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

100.9 The Creek, the sound and soul of Central Georgia. We just heard Alex Amen with California Blues. Welcome back into the program. We're going to kick off the 10 o'clock hour now with Seth Walker, a resident of Altamaha, Ossipee, North Carolina, a town with a population of 334. I was wondering how that ranked up against Payne City, you know, over there in the Vine Ingle area. Payne City, according to the last census that they took for Payne, which was back in 2010, registered 218. So it is like just over 1.5 Payne cities is Altamaha, Ossipee. So anyway, let's get into Seth Walker. The future ain't what it used to be.

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100.9 The Creek, the sound and soul of Central Georgia. That was Ray Wiley Hubbard. That's Lucifer and the Fallen Angels. Up next on the program, we're going to hear new music from singer-songwriter Orville Peck. Here's a number called Too Little, Too Late.

0: 100.9 The Creek, the sound and soul of Central Georgia. New music there from Orville Peck. That's called Too Little Too Late. We're going to step out for a quick break, but when we get back in here, I've got a classic from the 70s rock scene that is sure to get you moving this Tuesday night. Keep it locked right here to the sound and soul of Central Georgia. 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
1: 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Soul is the sound, making Georgia town. WNEX really lays it down. Love that station. I love them porcupine meat too.
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100.9 The Creek, the sound and soul of Central Georgia. We just heard Parker Millsap with The Real Thing. Before that, we heard Foghat with their classic Slow Ride, the entire, like, 8.5 minute version of Slow Ride, nonetheless. They did a radio edit of the song, and it just loses so much of what makes the song. You got to hear the entire thing. It builds to a peak. And if you know, you know. Wink, wink, nod, nod. Let's keep it rolling now and hear from Ike and Tina Turner. This is called Mean Old World.

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That's Let's keep it rolling and hear from Willie Carlisle. This is called the Marlboro Vinyasa.

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3: I'm going to do that. And get me a mojo hand. 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

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I'm going to Mara, but I won't be gone for long.

100.9 The Creek, the sound and soul of Central Georgia. We just heard Sun Volt with Serenade Song. Welcome back into the 8 till 8 coming your way this Tuesday night. Tomorrow, the midweek hangout kicks off in downtown Macon. It's the best of downtown. We're talking live music, art, food, shopping, and more. It's the best of the downtown vibes without the weekend rush of traffic. Come on down and check it out for yourself. Grant's Lounge in action tomorrow with music trivia at 5:30, followed by Jam Night on the Grant stage. You've also got the Poplar Street Farmers Market, which is kicking off tomorrow around 3 over on Poplar in between MLK and 3rd. Okmulgee Brew Pub, they will be in action tomorrow with bingo kicking off around 6 p.m. Also, all of your favorite breweries here in downtown, Piedmont, Fall Line, and Okmulgee, all unveiled their Oktoberfest menus this past weekend. And in case you're looking for some Oktoberfest treats, they have got you covered at all three locations. Piedmont's Oktoberfest was delicious. The Fall Line Oktoberfest was also delicious, but they also have a very limited edition Dunkel, which, man, when it's gone, it is gone. And if they didn't sell out of it on Sunday, then you've got to get by there and check it out. It's really cool. And then, of course, Piedmont bringing back Arnold Schwarzenbier. And so, yeah, there's some great Oktoberfest flavors all around town. Get on down here for the midweek hangout and enjoy. Let's get back to action right now with Greyhounds and a number called You're Gone.

100.9 The Creek, the sound and soul of Central Georgia. We just heard Van Zant, a.k.a. Johnny Van Zant. I'm a Fighter off the self-titled album from 1985. That album was recorded up at Studio One in Doraville with the same lineup from the previous Johnny Van Zant album. And while that one sounded like an absolute traditional sort of 70s Southern rock powerhouse of an album, the 1985 album sounds like something that would absolutely have been played on the Miami Vice soundtrack as well as Headbangers Ball. I mean, it's just an absolute hidden gem for the most part. It's hard to find the album. It's not available on all streaming. It's out there in some places, but it is hard to find. And resale for this album is through the roof. I was looking for a vinyl the other day, and on Discogs, man, it's like the cheapest copy was about $50. And it's not an easy album to find, but if you can get your hands on it, absolutely check it out. Up next, let's hear from Jason Isbell. This is called Should I Go Missing?

100.9 The Creek, the sound and soul of Central Georgia. We just heard Jason Isbell with a new one. That's Should I Go Missing. Tune in tomorrow and join Aaron on Creekside Mornings. Aaron filling in for Charles, who will be up at Americana Fest. And I'm telling you, Americana Fest every year just seems to get bigger and bigger. Remember last year, Anthony had an exclusive sit-down with John C. Reilly. I haven't asked. I don't need to know.

0: I don't want any hints as to who is going to be in the vicinity. 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And safe travels to our colleagues that are heading up. 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

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We just heard the Old Crow Medicine Show. That's The Last American Waltz featuring Molly Tuttle. Let's keep on rolling now and hear from Lucas Nelson and The Promise of the Real. 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

100.9 The Creek, the sound and soul of Central Georgia. We just heard Zach Bryan with a number called Heavy Eyes. Up next on the program, let's keep rolling and hear from the late, great Todd Snyder. This is called Long Year. 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

100.9 The Creek, the sound and soul of Central Georgia. We just heard Patsy Cline with the ultimate rendition of Crazy, originally written by Willie Nelson. For my money, I think that might be the best recorded song of all time. I'm not saying it's the best song of all time. I'm just saying it's the best recorded song of all time. You hear it and it automatically takes you exactly to that place. What that place is, it probably means a little something different to you than it does to me or others, but we all get there one way or another. And my God, just an absolute monument of recording right there. The performance, incredible, and it's a moment in time. And that seems like a really good place for us to leave it tonight. Thank you so much for hanging out with me here late on the airwaves. We'll be back in here tomorrow, same Creek time, same Creek channel, to do it all over again. Be safe on the roads and have a good night, Macon.

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1: 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But whatsoever I play, it's got to be funky.
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Pulled out of San Pedro late one night. The moon and the stars was shining bright. We was driving up Grapevine Hill, passing cars like they was standing still. All of a sudden, in a wink of an eye, a Cadillac sedan passed us by and said, "Boys, it's a mark for me." By then, the taillight was all you could see. Now the fellas ripped me for being behind, so I thought I'd make the Lincoln unwind. Took my foot off the gas, and man alive, I shoved it on down into overdrive. Wound it up to 110, my speedometer said that I hit top end. My foot was glued like lead to the floor. That's all there is, and there ain't no more. Now the boys all thought I lost my sense, and telephone poles looked like a picket fence. They said, "Slow down, I see spots. The lines on the road just look like dots." 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My fenders was clicking the guardrail post. 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

0: Chuck, Chuck, it's Marvin. Your cousin, Marvin Berry. You know that new sound you're looking for? 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
1: How many drinks of alcohol do you consume a week?
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3: It is Creekside Mornings. I am not Charles Davis. I am Aaron Buzza here with you, and I'm very happy to be here with you. We are midway through the work week. It is Wednesday, hump day, and we are more than halfway through the month of September. Holy smokes, I cannot believe that. I looked at the calendar this morning and I thought, my goodness gracious, where has September gone? And where has the year gone? Fortunately, or unfortunately, depending on who you are and how you feel, we are still in summertime. Fall comes in later on this week. We'll talk a little bit more about the weather in just a little while with somebody who's got far more expertise than I do. My good friend Spencer Hawkins will be joining me from Macon-Bibb County Emergency Management. He'll be in just a little while. Also, special guest this morning. I'm still getting my bearings here. Special guest this morning, Billy from Billy Eats. We're going to talk about Macon Burger Week, which is upcoming. We're going to talk about maybe how you can join Billy's crew for part of Macon Burger Week and get to experience all of the burgers that are coming at us. Starts October 30th, Macon Burger Week, so you get an opportunity to hear from Billy. And we're going to talk about a cool partnership and a brand new podcast that you can find right here if you go to streamthecreek.com. So stay tuned for that. Billy will be in the 9 o'clock hour. It is a weird week. Just setting the table for you. Yes, I am in Creekside Mornings. Charles is in Nashville, actually appearing on television this morning up in Nashville, along with Justin Andrews and members of the Macon Music Review. Lunch with Lane will air, but I will not be on it the rest of this week. Special Lunch with Lane tomorrow. We're going to hear from the Macon Music Review live from Nashville between the 11 o'clock and 1 o'clock hours, so I hope you tune in for that. Tomorrow, Olivia Walter will join me, president of the Brag Jam Board, also from Macon-Bibb County Communications. And Friday, Chris Floor will join me from Macon-Bibb County Communications and my good friend. He will join me as a co-host. Robert McDuffie will join us as a guest tomorrow. And I am efforting other special guests, so you're going to want to stay tuned as part of Creekside Mornings, as I know you always do. We're going to be jam-packed today, so it's going to be a lot of fun. I encourage you to stay around. Let's start things off today with one of my favorite songs, one of my favorite new songs that we have added here recently. It's the latest release from Eddie Ninevolt. It's the first release off his forthcoming album. The album drops in early November, and it's an album produced by Dan Auerbach of the Black Keys. I guarantee you will hear the influence of Dan Auerbach as we hear from Eddie Ninevolt here on 100.9 The Creek.

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the great Fats Domino walking to New Orleans on 100.9 The Creek. Had to play that song because, as I mentioned at the top of the show, Spencer Hawkins from EMA will be in just a little while, joining me this morning, and his lovely wife Erin is from New Orleans. So I had to play that in his honor, and as he's doing a few things around the house, I thought I would play that as inspiration and maybe as a reminder, hey, Spencer, you're supposed to be in here in a little while. Not that I would expect anything less from the most prepared person that I know, an Eagle Scout, a scout leader, the gentleman who leads us through all sorts of disaster planning and mitigation and everything in between. The most prepared guy is not going to forget to come in. Also, as I was playing the music from Tusto String Band and Fats Domino, I was chatting with Billy Hennessy from Billy's Let's Eat. And I am even more excited for this conversation because I did mention that he'll be talking about the upcoming Burger Week. He had a great experience with Macon's Oktoberfest and our upcoming podcast. But live on the show, live this morning, Billy will be announcing winners of the Burger Squad, the crew that will be joining Billy in sampling all of the great offerings that all of our restaurants have for Macon Burger Week. You get a special sneak preview if you are named as part of that Burger Squad. And because it starts in late October, you do have an opportunity to go out and find you some stretchy pants because there's a lot of burgers and you're going to want to make sure that you're comfortable as you're having all of these samples. So if you're on that list that Billy announces here in just a little while, go out and get you some stretchy pants because you're going to need them. You remember that old Friends episode where Joey puts on his eating pants? You're going to want to probably have several pairs of eating pants as we gear up for Macon Burger Week. And I'm sitting here, my stomach is grumbling, and I might have to go and grab part of my lunch because I don't want you to be uncomfortable hearing my stomach growl through the microphone. So all of that's coming up. Stay tuned for that. Here's Lucinda Williams right now. Enjoy on 100.9 The Creek.

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6: Hi, this is Wes Griffith from the Moonhammer Group. This is a very special year for us, because the Rookery, born July 1st, 1976, is celebrating 50 years. The previous year, the Macon Mall opened, which changed the face of downtown virtually overnight. Original owners, Sandy Taylor, Jewett Tucker, and Ralph Skipper, had quite the challenge ahead, but they would persevere as downtown began to shutter its windows. The Rookery became a community gathering place, ground zero for nightlife. Many local musicians would play its stage, and some famous ones too, like Widespread Panic in 87. In 98, local musicians came together at the Rookery to celebrate the life of Braxton Tate Bragg, and Bragg Jam was born. In 2009, in the middle of a recession, me, my wife Betsy, and our partner Chad Evans purchased the Rookery from longtime owner Jim Key. In hindsight, we were gambling on the Rookery to defy the odds once again. We freshened her up a bit, leaned into a more family-friendly atmosphere, rolled out a new menu, and before long, the Rookery took flight once again. Those early years were a magical time. The Rookery and downtown were in lockstep as the city center began to blossom. After several years, we got so busy that we were able to expand into the old Thorpe's building. Come check out the Thorpe's storefront where we've wrapped the windows with our story. Many people tell us they had their first date at the Rookery and share memories of gathering there with friends and family. Many of them have signed their names on the Rook's hallowed walls. We've been blessed with support from this community beyond our wildest dreams. It's all of you that came down to get an almond burger, some onion rings, or a Jimmy Carter shake that made it all possible. So from us to the entire community, thank you for making the Rookery what it is today. We hope you guys will come down and celebrate with us. It's been a pleasure to serve you, and we hope to see you again soon.
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0: unmistakably human. 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

Macon's own Joey Stuckey off his brand new album, forthcoming. The album will be released October 23rd. It's called King of Strings. That is the first release called Temple in the Wind. Joey also rededicating his brand new renovated studio, incredible equipment that has been put into the studios here in downtown Macon. Ribbon cutting is at 4 o'clock on September 30th, and then Joey and his buddy Jimmy Hall from Wet Willie will be retiring upstairs to put on a free show for 50 people. So you're going to want to be there early. You're going to want to take a look at the technology in this studio. It is absolutely incredible. And you can go to joeystuckey.com for more information about how to get your hands on King of Strings. The really interesting thing about this album is it was recorded on an 8-channel tube console, an old analog console in the Les Paul Museum. The last artist to record on said console in 1957-ish was Les Paul. Joey is the first one to record, and the entire album, we had an opportunity to have Joey in studio for Lunch with Lane last Friday, and played through the entire album. So if you were listening, you got a special preview of tracks that have not yet been released. But it's a variety. There's some jazzy elements. There's definitely blues elements. There's rock elements. There's country elements. It sort of runs the musical gamut. And it shows both Joey's musical talents, which are vast, and the recording capabilities on an 8-channel console. And this was recorded. It's a 6-song EP. It was recorded in about 10 hours. And that includes 2 meal breaks. So a lot of what you're hearing on the album was the first take. And it's a lot of fun to listen to. I've listened to it several times through myself, and you're going to want to check this out. And you're going to want to be here in downtown on 3rd Street for the ribbon cutting on the 30th. And that's just 14 days away. Holy buckets. Because then you get in line to hear Joey and Jimmy Hall perform for about 45 minutes or an hour or so. They're just going to jam, and they're also going to do some recording earlier in the day, just the two of them, and there'll be maybe a short documentary that will be associated with that as well. Now, we're going to change gears a little bit.

From the Creekside Mornings News Desk, I am your intrepid reporter, Aaron Hawkeye Buzza. Dateline, Concord, New Hampshire. This is from the United Press International. A New Hampshire library said a patron will not have to pay a

$1,055 fine for returning a magazine that was checked out 132 years earlier. The Concord Public Library said a man named John recently came to return a September 1894 issue of the Century Illustrated Monthly. The patron told librarians that the magazine had been in his home for years, and he does not know how it wound up in his possession. Come on, John. You don't know? I mean, there's got to be a way that you know. The Century Illustrated Monthly from 1894 doesn't just randomly show up in your house, right? Somebody doesn't just bring that by and forget to take it. You know, we left a jelly roll pan at my sister-in-law's house, probably in May. And she knows. She knows where it came from. We know where it went. And we haven't gotten it yet, despite the fact that we live 10 minutes apart. But you know, John. Come on. The man said he decided to return it after hearing of the library's current freeze on overdue fines. The library said on social media, thankfully, he won't have to pay the $12,055 fine for being 48,220 days overdue. The magazine will not be returned to circulation, but might wind up on display in the building's Concord Room. So, return your library books, everybody. But also, go to your library. Check out a book. And check out everything else that your libraries have to offer as well. There's magazines there. There's movies there. There's audio there. And here in Macon, I can tell you, at the Washington Public Library, there are some fantastic archives. So if you're looking to do some genealogy, if you're looking for information about local history, go check out Washington Public Library, because there's a lot of great information there and great staff who can help you find the information you're looking for. If you're tuning in at streamthecreek.com from anywhere else in the Southeast, there's a lot of information that you could travel to Macon to find. Because, again, these archives are vast, the staff is fantastic, and you can do a whole heck of a lot of research right here in your library. But be a library patron. My mom was a librarian as I was growing up, and so I've got a warm place in my heart for libraries. And, you know, if you can get away from paying a $12,000 fine, that's probably a good thing as well. But return those library books, even if you have to pay a dollar or two. Return them. Because then I can check them out. And, you know, sharing is caring. Spencer will be in just a little while. We're going to talk weather, but we won't be talking much about rain, at least for the next few days. I do want to ask him about some longer-term forecasts, because we could certainly use the rain, but we don't want it to come down too fast and too furious, Vin Diesel reference, because that could cause a flood. Here's Stevie Ray Vaughan right now on 100.9 The Creek.

0: Texas Flood on 100.9 The Creek, and my co-host for Friday hit me up mentioning flooding, and there was a half marathon in New Jersey that apparently was hit by flash flooding, and runners had to basically do, what is that, the steeplechase? Instead of just running 13.1, they ran 13.1 and swam and ducked and dodged and dove and everything like that. I'm joined now by my good friend Spencer Hawkins, director of Macon Bibbs EMA.
1: Good morning.
0: Thanks for being here, man.
1: No, happy to be here. Happy to help out and enjoying being here. Thank you, sir.
0: Yeah, we've got a lot to talk about, but I've held off mostly talking about the weather. I just mentioned that it was still going to be hot.
1: For the rest of the month.
0: We are still in summer.
1: Sure.
0: Technically, yeah. Until next week.
1: Technically, yeah.
0: Although, I think after Labor Day, people want it to feel like fall.
1: Of course they do.
0: So, I've got to ask you. I mean, you've got the sleeves rolled up, a la Ben Jones. Not anticipating any severe weather, but you did mention it's going to be warm and dry for the rest of the month.
1: Yeah.
0: Are we going to see any rain in the next few weeks here?
1: I mean,

0: Let's cross our fingers for all of our lawns that, you know, something happens. But, you know, the latest from my good friends over at the National Weather Service, are that for the most part, it is going to be a pretty dry September. For the last couple of weeks here that we have in September. So, you know, with all of that, just making sure that you are staying hydrated. It is still going to be hot during the day. Making sure you're taking care of your pets. You know, they need water. If they get hot, they need some shade, all of that.
1: Now, here's, I tipped you off so that you could be prepared for this question.
0: Yeah.
1: And to be fair, I think, I mean, there's been a lot going on work-wise, so I haven't had the time or the energy in the evenings to dig into this.
0: Okay.
1: But I'm hearing a lot about this super El Nino.
0: Okay. Yeah.
1: What is that? And what is that going to do for us? Maybe after we turn to fall and get toward winter,
0: yeah.
1: And I'm doing air quotes.
0: Yeah, air quotes winter, yeah.
1: Well, and Spencer, no. And I grew up in the Midwest, and so winter is different there.
0: Winter is different. I always say that if you grew up in the Midwest or up north, it's different, especially in the age that we grew up, because in the wintertime, your parents would pack like blankets and water and things like that in the back of the station wagon so you didn't die if your car broke down. And you're laughing because your mom did that, didn't she?
1: Yep.
0: There was blankets. There was all of that because there was no cell phones. There was no nothing. So we literally survived the winter in the Midwest.
1: I want to say this, and I do want to there's another winter experience that I want to make sure that I mention, because we just talked about my trip to Pittsburgh, and it was post Christmas. It was like, I don't know, 26th, 27th of December. I was in high school, and my brother and I flew from Minneapolis to Phoenix to see our grandparents.
0: All right.
1: That was part of the Christmas experience that we got, and all of the cousins had that opportunity over the course of time. And that particular winter was exceptionally cold in Minnesota.
0: Mm-hmm.
1: When we left Minneapolis, with wind chill, it was 60 below.
0: Yeah.
1: So my mom and dad drove home after dropping us off, and this is pre-9/11, so we were able to hand them our winter jackets because we certainly weren't going to need them when we landed in Phoenix, it was 70
0: Arizona.
1: Degrees.
0: Yeah.
1: So 130 degree difference.
0: Yeah.
1: But mom and dad took our winter coats and used them as blankets over their legs because on the way home, the car's heater couldn't keep up.
0: Oh, yeah. Like, there's only so much it can do. And it was, I remember, you know, and on the opposite side, I remember, once again, growing up in the Midwest, the summers are incredibly hot. I grew up in Kansas City, and we would typically get, you know, 100, 102 degree weather. And my mom and my mom during the day would just turn the AC off because it could only cool so much. So we just open up the house, turn the attic fan on, and just sweat and go run through the sprinkler. But yeah, it's wild. It's wild. So real quick, the El Nino, La Nina, and everybody who's about our age is remembering the Chris Farley SNL skit.
2: I am El Nino.
0: Yes. El Nino is essentially when it's warmer in the Pacific trade winds. La Nina is when it's cooler. So a super El Nino is when it's a lot warmer. However, the way that the winds blow between the El Nino and the La Nina, when it's an El Nino, there's a lower chance of hurricane formation because of the way and the type of what happens with the wind shear. When it's a La Nina, even though it's technically the winds are cooler, because of the way that the winds blow, you have a higher chance for hurricane formation.
1: Hmm.
0: So the fact that we are in a super El Nino and we're getting late in the hurricane season, that's me knocking on some wood, is that hopefully our chance for hurricanes will continue to be very low. And it was already forecast to be a low season anyways because of the El Nino. So that is what that super El Nino is, without going deep into nerdy meteorological things.
1: I've heard And again,

0: Is that where we're maybe looking?
1: Yes, asterisk. It all depends on what the rest of the atmosphere does. And so I think in the next, you know, few weeks, we should be getting our winter forecast from the Weather Service, and I'll happily come back here and we can talk about the frigid temperatures that we may or may not see here in the heart of Georgia.
0: And frigid being relative, of course.
1: Of course.
0: And precipitation being relative, of course. You lived in Pittsburgh for how many years?
1: Like a year and a half.
0: Okay.
1: Yeah, we were there quick.
0: And we were there for a week.
1: Yeah.
0: But one of the things about Pittsburgh that is sort of ubiquitous, everybody knows this, and you can find stickers and T-shirts and all sorts of things, something that we don't have to think about here.
1: Uh-huh.
0: And I never thought about growing up because we just didn't do it.
1: Yeah.
0: But because it's a bigger city, you hold your parking spot when you clear it out with a folding chair.
1: Yes,
0: you
1: do.
0: The metal folding chair.
1: The Pittsburgh parking chair is a thing. When we were up there, we lived in the city, we did use that. And yeah, because, you know, you can overnight get, you know, several inches of snow. And then if you're digging your spot out or you need to come and park and, you know, get, especially if you live in the city or one of the close neighborhoods, there's no driveways, there's no, so you gotta claim your spot. And it's a thing. Like, you move a chair, it's not okay.
0: People yeah. respect the chair.
1: They respect the chair. I didn't understand what the chair was. I thought people, and so we talked to some of our neighbors and they were like, oh, no, you don't move. If that's, everybody knows whose chair that is. If you didn't put that chair there, so it's not awesome. Yours. You don't touch it.
0: And
1: yeah,
0: again,
1: it's a thing.
0: You can get T-shirts and coffee mugs and everything if you go to Pittsburgh with a folding chair on it. So there's
1: old
0: the
1: metal
0: reason.
1: Folding chair. Yeah. Absolutely.
0: And I brought you home a chair.
1: No, and I appreciate that. Yeah, I was just going to get, yeah, thank you. You got me a folding chair. So for the eighth of an inch of snow that we may get when I use my broom to sweep my spot, I will claim my spot with my Pittsburgh parking chair.
0: That's fantastic. As I mentioned at the top of the show, Billy Hennessy will be in just a little while to talk Macon Burger Week, amongst other things. I know you are a burger connoisseur.
1: Oh, yeah. Come
0: so,
1: on now.
0: I know you're looking forward to that conversation.
1: Yes.
0: And in honor of that, we're gonna play some burger music here. Here's Charlie Pride, Burgers and Fries on 100.9 The Creek.
1: Ah, yes.

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1: Hey, this is Tom Eddy from The Dip, and you're listening to 100.9 The Creek.
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0: for our good friend, Dr. Reverend Jake Hall, Band of Heathens and Hurricane on 100.9 The Creek. It is Creekside Mornings on your Wednesday. It is hump day. We're almost midway through the
1: almost,
0: work week.
1: Almost.
0: Up during lunch with Lane, we'll make it halfway through the work week. So stick around for that. Stick around tomorrow during lunch with Lane. Performance from the Making Music Review live from Nashville from 11 o'clock to 1 o'clock.
1: Very nice.
0: Spencer, I know who has been floated as special guests. I cannot say.
1: Okay, but we definitely need to tune in.
0: You're going to want to tune in.
1: All right.
0: There may be some hints that I have dropped.

0: Maybe yesterday during lunch with Lane, I may have dropped a hint or two. A
1: couple of Easter eggs we need to pay attention to.
0: Absolutely.
1: All right.
0: It is Americana Fest this week, so Charles is there in Nashville. Susie's there in Nashville, and there's a good chance that we will hear from one or both of them tomorrow morning, as well as they gear up for that Making Music Review show. Spencer Hawkins joining me today. Billy Hennessy will be in just a little while to talk about a variety of different things food related, which
1: all
0: I know
1: stuff.
0: Both of us are interested in. Olivia Walter joining me tomorrow for the entirety of the show. And then Chris Flora will be joining me as co-host on Friday. Robert McDuffie will be special guest interview
1: nice.
0: On Friday morning. So you'll want to tune in around 8:30 for that. And I'm efforting
1: okay.
0: others as well. So you're going to want to stay tuned. I did ask you, and we were meandering our way through conversation about family and kids and things like that, which sort of leads me to, instead of, you and I are about the same age, and I can get sucked into watching Instagram reels. I don't do TikTok, but I can get sucked into Instagram reels and send them on to friends and things like that.
1: Yeah.
0: But there are certain shows that I take comfort in.
1: Like
0: if I just want to power down.
1: Yeah.
0: And feel good, feel comforted. The reason I thought of this is because it was, I guess, Monday was the anniversary of the Golden Girls premiering.
1: Oh, very nice.
0: And that's a show that I can just turn on.
1: Thank you for being a friend.
0: Traveling down the road and back again.
1: Yeah.
0: If you threw a party, Spencer, and invited everyone you knew.
1: Yes.
0: You'd see the biggest gift would be from me. Like a parking chair. But what are shows or a movie that you can just turn on, completely zone out, and at the end of it, whether it's 30 minutes of a show, or 2 hours of a movie,
1: and
0: just feel better?
1: Oh, yeah. I mean, top of the list right there is probably Parks and Recreation. I've probably seen that a dozen times. Working in local government for over 20 years, Parks and Recreation is an absolute documentary on how local government works. I've, in my 20 plus years, I have worked with a Leslie Knope, a Ron Swanson, a Tom Haverford, all of them, April Ludgate, all of them. I have been and working with all of them. It is fantastic. And at the end of the day, you know, when you go through and watch that, you know, there's always that, you know, they wrap it up really well, and there's good stories, and it's wonderful.
0: I'll give you a weird one for me.
1: Okay.
0: Golden Girls is obviously one of them, just because it's comforting, it's funny, it doesn't feel intense. The complete flip side.
1: Sure.
0: Law and Order SVU.
1: Oh my God.
0: And
1: that is the upside down of Golden Girls.
0: And The West Wing.
1: Oh, I'm with you on West Wing. West Wing is, that's comfort food.
0: And then movies, just because I know it and I love it.
1: Uh-huh.
0: Point Break. You put that on,
1: uh-huh,
0: and I'm doing nothing else for whatever it is.
1: Oh, yeah.
0: 117 minutes.
1: Oh, yeah. For me, I see your Point Break, and I raise you Raiders of the Lost Ark. So, like, you know, Raiders, Temple of Doom, all of that. Good stuff.
0: I can't tell you the last time I've seen Raiders of the Lost Ark.
1: Really?
0: Yeah. Not that I don't like it.
1: Yeah.
0: It's not a TNT movie. You know, like, Tombstone is always on, which
1: Tombstone,
0: is another good one.
1: Yeah. Oh, yeah. Tombstone's right up. It's in the list.
0: But,
1: yeah,
0: you know, Raiders, you kind of have to go out of your way to find, I think, at least recently.
1: See, you need to start watching Pluto TV.
0: Okay.
1: Because they have it's on repeat there a lot.
0: The Harrison Ford channel.
1: They have some sort of channel for a while. Yeah, it's always on there. It's good.
0: I could see that. That would be good.
1: Yeah, yeah.
0: Ghostbusters is another one.
1: It's good. Ghostbusters is good. Goonies. Yeah, we.

0: We watched Goonies with the kids, and they absolutely loved it. Ferris Bueller's Day Off,
1: Yep.
0: another one. Just yeah, hitting all those 80s classics. Really are really fantastic. A newer one, not in the 80s. Do you remember The Replacements with Keanu Reeves and Gene Hackman?
1: I've never seen it.
0: Oh,
1: And I love
0: Aaron.
1: Keanu Reeves.
0: Oh, it's hilarious. I mean, you know the premise,
1: Yeah.
0: right? NFL goes on strike. They hire in a bunch of replacement players, and it's once again, it is a strong TNT heavy repeat. You would love it.
1: Speaking of Keanu Reeves, I saw this on Instagram last night. Look at the parallels between Bill and Ted's Excellent Adventure and The Matrix.
0: Oh, yeah.
1: Basically the same movie, slightly different storyline, but
0: Slightly different. Yeah.
1: you're guided. Keanu Reeves,
0: Yep.
1: either as Ted Theodore Logan or Neo,
0: Neo.
1: guided by a dude wearing
0: An
1: sunglasses.
0: older Rufus and or Morpheus.
1: Yeah. And there are probably 6 points that both hit. And I'd never thought of that.
0: There you
1: And now
0: go.
1: my mind is blown.
0: Yep, somebody in taking a cinematography class or some sort of movie theater class needs to talk about the relationship between Bill and Ted's and Matrix. I see a doctoral thesis in there.
1: Also, go back to whoever directed The Matrix, whoever wrote The Matrix, were they a huge Bill and Ted's fan? Or, I mean, they
0: I mean,
1: should be,
0: we
1: because
0: could
1: that's an
0: say yeah
1: awesome
0: to
1: movie. I mean,
0: that. I
1: they've got to
0: mean, was
1: be.
0: it the Wachowski brothers or the Wachowskis, I think,
1: Now
0: are
1: that you say that, I
0: to
1: think
0: the
1: that's
0: Google?
1: right. Yeah.
0: But yeah, I mean,
1: Because you
0: it's
1: looked that up.
0: yeah, it's great.
1: Yeah, and Bill and Ted would be another one for me, just because,
0: Yeah.
1: again, it's fun.
0: Yeah.
1: You know, seeing drumming from, Genghis Khan, or Genghis Khan in Ashman Sporting Goods,
0: There you
1: and
0: go.
1: you know,
0: And then Beethoven with the 15 with the five
1: yes.
0: different levels of yeah, now we're talking about it. Listen, we always try to with the kids, good morning, Brennan and Hannah. We always like to find some really fun movies. And like I said, we're going through Ferris Bueller's Day Off now. I think Bill and Ted's may need to be the next family movie night watch because it's funny.
1: My, not to get too far into Bill and Ted's Excellent Adventure, we will play some more music, I promise. But my favorite line in Bill and Ted's Excellent Adventure is almost a throwaway line, almost hidden in and
0: Okay.
1: amongst other things, as all of these historical figures are walking out of the phone booth
0: Yeah.
1: into Bill's house. He's introducing them to his stepmom. He's like, This is Maxine of Arc. This is Bob
0: And
1: Genghis Khan and Abraham Lincoln.
0: Abraham Lincoln, yeah.
1: Yeah, Dennis Froude. Like, all clearly, they are who they are. And then you can't hide the fact that here's a 6'5" dude wearing a stovepipe hat.
0: Or when they get arrested and Lincoln makes sure he spells his name correctly, and the dad
1: Yes.
0: is like, I know how to spell Lincoln.
1: Lincoln.
0: L-N. Yeah. He's
1: Yes.
0: like, yes, I know. I'm aware.
1: We did hear from Charles. He checked in from Nashville already
0: Hello,
1: this morning. Good
0: Charles.
1: morning, Charles. He said it's hot.
0: Yeah,
1: Not
0: it
1: just the
0: is.
1: chicken, but the temperatures are hot. It is Americana Fest week, and I will just give you a special preview. Friday's Lunch with Lane, the entirety of the show will be based around Americana Fest. Artists that we have talked to maybe last year. We've got some special performances from artists who were in studio last year and artists performing this year. So it's going to be an Americana Fest themed week, Americana Fest themed Lunch with Lane. And one of those artists that we didn't, unfortunately, schedule conflict, and we were talking to, I can't even remember who, and didn't get a chance to visit with this performer, but I had a chance to see her later on
0: Yeah.
1: in the week. Brand new record out now. And I saw just last night that she released just a little hint
0: Okay.
1: about Hamilton Honey Part 2. This is
0: Ah.
1: Presley Hale and Busy on 100.9 The Creek.

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0: were talking about the great Sturgill Simpson and Johnny Blue Skies and the Dark Clouds. No dark clouds today.
1: No.
0: That situation on 100.9 The Creek. You said your sister-in-law had a chance to see Johnny Blue Skies.
1: They went to his opening show in Austin, Texas, of all amazing places. And she said he walked on stage at 8 o'clock and played for a solid 3 hours and 15 minutes. And it was fantastic. And so his new album, Johnny Blue Skies and the Dark Clouds, Mutiny After Midnight, it's been on heavy rotation on my Spotify, and it's real good. Like, it's fun. It's funky. It's electronic. It's cool.
0: Have you seen, and I've got to look now. I should have thought about this. Have you seen the video that he did with Diplo?
1: No.
0: All right, let me.
1: I will have to do some Googling.
0: This is bad radio as I try to find this.
1: This is an audio medium.
0: It's an audio medium, famously.
1: As we're going through, but no, it's fun. I think this is his second Johnny Blue Skies album, and I'm enjoying it. I like the departure. I like the change up. It's fun.
0: This song is interesting.
1: Okay.
0: In a very good way.
1: Yeah.
0: Not what you would expect. The video is absolutely phenomenal because Sean Penn is in it.
1: Oh, my God.
0: Sean Penn is not singing.
1: Okay.
0: But it's Sturgill, Johnny Blue Skies, singing. It's a Diplo song called Use Me.
1: Okay.
0: And it's got Dove Cameron. If you have children of a certain age, you might recognize.

0: recognize Dove Cameron from all of the Disney shows.
1: Oh, all of she was zombies, right? The zombies, and was that her?
0: There was another one where it was her and
1: zombies and
0: God.
1: My daughters are freaking out. Descendants, yes. My daughters are freaking out. Like, they're screaming Descendants at the radio right now because they're listening. Yes.
0: Yeah, that's
1: all right.
0: Go listen to that song because it's dancey. It's a little more poppy.
1: Yeah.
0: But then if you watch the video, you see Sean Penn, and then you go, wait a second. That sounds like Sturgill.
1: Yeah.
0: And it definitely
1: okay.
0: is.
1: Okay. All right. Cool.
0: It's really fun.
1: Very cool.
0: Great song. And it's a song that is on my workout playlist.
1: There you go.
0: Why not?
1: Yeah. Oh, okay. Yeah. It's going on rotation now.
0: We are looking forward to having Billy Hennessy in here in just a little while. What's happening EMA-wise? Anything that we should be aware of since we're not hurricane preparedness this time of year?
1: Well, September is National Preparedness Month. We're just knocking the months out. August was National Emergency Management Awareness Month, and so that was really a thing that the International Association of Emergency Managers started last year. It was kind of a, hey, we are emergency managers. Here's who we are. Here's what we do. Here's how we impact your community. And so that was a great opportunity last month to get the word out, and this is National Preparedness Month, and so this is our opportunity to get out and get prepared. I worked with the Red Cross last week. We did a fun little video on what should be in your disaster kit. You know, the non-perishable food, water, first aid kits, flashlights, you know, a little bit of money, some important documents, things like that. And then always we're going to keep talking about staying informed. That's huge. There's great ways that you can do it. First and foremost, I'm going to do a shameless plug for MBC Alert. This is our emergency notification system. It's a system. It's not an app, even though we do have an app. You can sign up for it. If you have a landline telephone with a copper wire, you can still utilize MBC Alert. And in a disaster, hear the dulcet tones of one, Charles Davis, Sound of the Creek, tell you what's going on and what to do to stay safe. Weather radios are also extremely important. We did a great weather radio giveaway at the mall a few weeks ago and gave out over 350 weather radios.
0: That's incredible.
1: You can find those at any retail store, grocery stores, all carry them for about $30. But yeah, just right now it's just let's be prepared, let's get ready.
0: Let me ask you a very technical question.
1: Yes.
0: So I've got my emergency preparedness kit built.
1: Awesome.
0: And I've got some bottled water or, you know, some jugs of water.
1: Yeah.
0: Some non-perishable food items. I've got fruit roll-ups in there because, I mean, who doesn't
1: you gotta have
0: you got to have a treat in a bad
1: please,
0: time.
1: Please, please.
0: Treat yourself.
1: Treat yourself.
0: Speaking of parks and recreation, where should I be storing this? Where should my emergency preparedness kit be?
1: That's a fantastic question. I always tell folks, if possible, store it in your shelter-in-place location. Everybody should have in their home a shelter-in-place location. And what we're talking about, this is the location that is like a closet or a bathroom with as few windows or exterior walls as possible where you are going to shelter in the case of an emergency. And so it may not be possible to put it in your bathroom, but if you could have it near, close, so that when you do have to shelter in place, you can grab that kit, go into your closet, go to your bathroom, and you're there and you're safe with your kit.
0: You've been to my basement.
1: Yes.
0: We're fortunate that we have a basement. And so in an emergency, I shouldn't tell you this, but there are windows in the main room in the basement.
1: Okay.
0: We'll sit there. TV's on.
1: Yeah.
0: You got, you know, Ben talking to us on 13 WMAZ. And there's also a little closet in the hallway that has totes full of seasonal clothing and jackets and all of our suitcases and things like that. The last time that there was a tornado warning when Crystal and I were out of the house.
1: Okay.
0: The girls were there.
1: Yep.
0: Sometime over the summer, because I was down here already and Gary and I sheltered in place at Visit Macon because we were the only ones at the building at the time. We got home and all of the totes, all of the suitcases, everything.

0: thing had been removed.
1: Okay.
0: Because the girls said, we don't want to just be in the basement. Now, there is another room in the basement that is completely windowless.
1: Okay.
0: But they went into the closet under the stairs because they wanted to feel extra
1: safe. Your daughters a bell. Do we have the bell anymore? Yeah, give your daughters a bell. That is awesome. That is perfect. I always tell folks, it's not necessarily about finding the safest place humanly possible. It's safer than where you are. And so in the moment, they made the decision. They saw the windows. They said, we want to get out of this place and go move to a safer place. That's great. That's awesome. They did the right thing. That's great. And maybe it helped you clean the closet out a little bit.
0: Or I had to clean up after them when I got home. I have since put all of our flashlights in one particular Rubbermaid tote.
1: Perfect.
0: As well, so that they're not... I have others strewn about the house.
1: As do I,
0: but
1: yes.
0: There's 6 or 8 right in the same tub, so that we don't have to go chasing around trying to find a lighter for the candles or anything like that. We've just got the flashlights.
1: No candles. Please, no candles. It's okay.
0: I just want to set some ambiance.
1: You got a little ambiance. We'll be careful with the candles, but we always try, you know, the LED flashlights or lanterns or glow sticks, you know, all that kind of stuff is real good to keep
0: roadside
1: on
0: hand. Flares.
1: No roadside flares. No roadside flares. But yeah, all that stuff is great. And then so you're staying informed with your NBC alert. You got your weather radio going. You've got your emergency kit. And then finally, it's just making a plan. So understanding that whoever you live with in your home, everybody is on the same page with what to do. Everybody knows that when it happens, we're going to go down to the basement. We're going to throw all those suitcases out of the little room and we're going to go in there, you know, or if there's a fire in the house, we know that we're all going to exit the house and going to meet at, you know, Michelle, you know, who's our neighbor across the street. We're going to meet at Michelle's mailbox. That's our family meeting place, you know, in the case of a home fire. The other thing that I tell folks nowadays, and we've been talking a little bit about phones and technology and social media and things, is phone numbers. It's important to know and have some phone numbers written down. I always make the joke that, like, you know, once again, people of our age, we know 2 phone numbers. We know our partner's number and we know our phone number from when we were children. And those are the 2 numbers. Everything in between, we have no idea what those numbers are. So some of those extra numbers you might need to write down.
0: I could tell you the studio number for my college radio station.
1: Oh, there you go.
0: If anybody wants to call, 319-352-8306.
1: There you go.
0: Give it a try. See if La Mañana is on the air this morning.
1: Yeah.
0: But yeah, no, I think that's super important. And I always, tell me if I'm on track here, if there's an emergency, if we have to go shelter in place, tornado warning, etc., I grab my phone, I grab my wallet, and I grab my car keys and a house
1: key. That's good. Yeah.
0: Just because I want to have that with me on the offhand chance that I can't get back to that stuff if things have blown away.
1: Yeah. No, that's a good grab. I think making sure, and I would also say in your emergency kit, like with the phone, make sure you have some sort of power bank charger. You can actually buy, and we give them out at some of the events, little like pre-packaged cell phone battery banks that are always charged that you can plug in and give yourself a little time. You know, what I would tell folks is that when this happens, because we don't know what the power situation is going to be, that is probably not the time to continue to doom scroll on the TikToks and the Instagrams. Let's break out an old analog book or a puzzle or something, because your phone, you know, will be used for emergency communications at times. And so you don't want to be at 3% and having to make an important phone call.
0: Absolutely. And just on a personal note, I can tell you all of those things that I grab and take with me fit very nicely in a purple Crown Royal bag.
1: Whatever works for you, whatever's in. It works. That is a good vessel to hold all those important items.
0: I try. Well, I appreciate that information. It is Emergency Preparedness Month. Hopefully we don't have to engage any of those plans and tap into that non-parasitic

0: perishable food items.
1: Yeah.
0: I mean, if you want to grab a fruit roll-up, feel free.
1: You need a fruit roll-up every once in a while.
0: Make sure when you go back to the store, you replenish your supply.
1: There you go.
0: We've got, as we've talked about, we've got Burger Talk coming up in just a little while. So stick around for that. Here's the Lumineers right now in Cleopatra on 100.9 The Creek.

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1: Hi, this is Wes Griffith from the Moonhammer Group. This is a very special year for us because the Rookery, born July 1st, 1976, is celebrating 50 years. The previous year, the Macon Mall opened, which changed the face of downtown virtually overnight. Original owners, Sam Taylor, Jewett Tucker, and Ralph Skipper, had quite the challenge ahead, but they would persevere as downtown began to shutter its windows. The Rookery became a community gathering place, ground zero for nightlife. Many local musicians would play its stage, and some famous ones too, like Widespread Panic in 87. In 98, local musicians came together at the Rookery to celebrate the life of Braxton Tate Bragg, and Bragg Jam was born. In 2009, in the middle of a recession, me, my wife Betsy, and our partner Chad Evans purchased the Rookery from longtime owner Jim Key. In hindsight, we were gambling on the Rookery to defy the odds once again. We freshened her up a bit, leaned into a more family-friendly atmosphere, rolled out a new menu, and before long, the Rookery took flight once again. Those early years were a magical time. The Rookery and downtown were in lockstep as the city center began to blossom. After several years, we got so busy that we were able to expand into the old Thorpe's building. Come check out the Thorpe storefront where we've wrapped the windows with our story. Many people tell us they had their first date at the Rookery and share memories of gathering there with friends and family. Many of them have signed their names on the Rook's hallowed walls. We've been blessed with support from this community beyond our wildest dreams. It's all of you that came down to get an almond burger, some onion rings, or a Jimmy Carter shake that made it all possible. So from us to the entire community, thank you for making the Rookery what it is today. We hope you guys will come down and celebrate with us. It's been a pleasure to serve you, and we hope to see you again soon.
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0: 100.9 The Creek. That, of course, was Jimmy Buffett, Cheeseburger in Paradise. And Spencer, you'd mentioned that before. Of course, I have to play that because we are happy to welcome in Billy Hennessy of Let's Eat. And we talked about how to start this, Billy, and then we started talking about all kinds of other things that are a lot of fun as well. But let's talk about Let's Eat, and then we'll get into Burger Week and things like that. But
1: you had me at Burger Week, just so you know.
0: Perfect.
1: Like, you literally had, the minute Cheeseburger in Paradise came on, like, okay, we're ready for Burger Week now.
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1: We have committed to Burger Week.
0: Let's Eat, brand new podcast that's coming out. Partnership between The Telegraph and The Creek. How did you find your way into food reviews?
1: This is actually a really funny story. So I woke up one day, and you're gonna find this hard to believe. I was hungry. And so let me tell you what I did. I posted on Support Macon Restaurants, a Facebook group page that I didn't learn until later was formed to support restaurants during COVID.
0: Mm-hmm.
1: It was a group that originally started with a few hundred people. Hey, this restaurant's open. We're delivering. We're ordering food. We're going to, you know, you could drive up and pick up food. I didn't know any of this at the time. I had posted a comment or I made a post on Support Macon, and I said, hey, you know, we're getting ready to close on our house. We're brand new to Macon. We're moving here from Orlando. We want to go out to a quintessential Macon restaurant. What I didn't know is that how diehard foodies Maconites are. Macon people are, they take their food very seriously here.
0: Yes,
1: and their restaurants are even more serious. So I got like 600 people telling me where to eat. I went to one of the

0: places. I wrote because I thought to myself, well, they should know how I felt about it. So let me go ahead and write like a little blurb on social media about how I thought about this restaurant. It got like 780 likes, over 1,000 comments, and I was like, well, this is something.
1: There you go.
0: This is something. And that's how it all started. So literally, this all started because I got hungry one day.
1: What was the restaurant? Do you remember?
0: I do. There was like so many great options that people did. So we went to the Rookery.
1: Oh, because perfect place to start.
0: When you think of quintessential Macon restaurants, you know, that's a quintessential one. And one of the other people had said, you know, you should try some of the things that would surprise you that are not quintessential Macon. And it was Old Country Buffet on Gray Highway.
1: Okay.
0: And I got to tell you. It was so good. Old Times Buffet. My Orlando was coming back out again. Old Times Buffet, and I loved it. I absolutely loved it for what it was.
1: Yeah.
0: For what it was, and it was fantastic.
2: Here's a question, and we'll talk about the podcast and more with your relationship with the Telegraph, too, but I've been listening to a podcast outside of our network, yes.
1: How dare
2: but
1: you?
2: One of the hosts talks about a particular order that he will make at a bar or restaurant, a drink in particular,
0: mm-hmm.
2: that tells him exactly what he needs to know about the quality of that place. So when you go to a new restaurant, is there something on the menu, and this is for both of you, food or drink, that you look to say, if they can do this well, they can do anything well. Mm-hmm. I'm going to trust them that if they prepare, in this case, the guy's drink is an old fashioned. If you can make a good old fashioned, I know that you understand your stuff.
0: You want to take the spot or you want me to start?
1: I'll start, yeah, because I got one. And I'm going to, you said food or drink, so I'm going to lean into the drink and let our expert talk about the food. For me, when I go to like a brew pub, I will order their lager. Because in talking to brewmasters, that an IPA is easy. Like, that's why all these home garage brewers do IPAs, because you can throw a bunch of stuff into a bucket, let it ferment for several weeks, and you got an IPA. Lagers are difficult to make because the flavor profile is so unique and so crisp, and you can't mess it up.
2: You can't hide behind.
1: There you go. That's what
2: the mosaic hops or whatever.
1: Exactly. It is. Yeah. So if I go to a brew pub and they've got a really great lager, then they're doing everything else right.
2: And Billy was pointing at his nose as you were saying that too.
0: You know, I'm a huge beer fan.
1: Yeah.
0: And it's not to drink the beer for the hey, let's get silly. I like the art of beer. As a flight attendant, I've been fortunate enough that I have got to travel to beer festivals, to places where amazing breweries are. I have been to 80% of the breweries in Argentina.
1: Oh, wow.
0: So, I mean, I'm a diehard beer guy.
1: Yeah.
0: And then, of course, you know, I come here to Macon, where we have not three mediocre breweries, but we have three amazing breweries.
1: Yes.
0: And I'm fortunate enough, I've become friends with everybody that works at the breweries. I mean, it's no secret, Akmulgi's Arnold Schwarzenbier is my all-time favorite beer I have ever had in my entire life. Like, and it just came back out again. It premiered in Oktoberfest this past weekend, and I was so happy. But the question you asked about, is there a quintessential thing that I would go to a restaurant and order that particular thing and say, this is how I'm going to rate the whole restaurant? Somebody came up to me yesterday and said, oh, you're the food critic. No, I'm not a food critic. I'm a food reviewer. So for me, I don't go to a restaurant and ask for something with an expectation. I literally say, what do you recommend? Because here's the thing. This plays on so many things. Bartenders or cooks. Who's behind the bar? Who's behind the grill? So I might be able to make you the most amazing old fashioned at bar so-and-so, mm-hmm. and then you come in on my day off, and my counterpart might not make the best old-fashioned. Let's talk about a cheeseburger. You know, I can go to so-and-so restaurant and order a cheeseburger because this particular cook is in the kitchen, but if I go the next day on his day off, that

0: same cheeseburger that I ordered might be totally different. So I tend not to tie a certain drink, a cocktail, not beer, but cocktail, or a certain food item to a certain restaurant, because I just go and I always, always, always rely on my bartender and my server when I ask them, what's the best thing going on today?
1: And I
2: think the really cool part of that, and I love that approach, because each server is going to have a different perspective. You know, I like this chicken salad wrap that we just rolled out with our new menu, or you've got to get the steak fries, or whatever it is. You're getting somebody's own story, their own preference, and I think that's a cool part of the experience too.
0: And you always rely on your server. Remember, they're the true food critics, because they're the ones that are seeing what's coming out of the kitchen every single plate, every single day. They know every single person cooking it, preparing it, or what have you. But they also know the people who are sending things back. Yeah. So, for example, if you go to so-and-so restaurant and they've sent three steaks back already, that server is not going to come out to you and say, I recommend the steak today. Because they just know there's a problem and they're going to send it back. This is why I always ask. Actually, my favorite question to ask a server is, what shouldn't I get?
1: There you go.
0: What have you seen head back to the kitchen the most today? What have you seen left most on the plate? And I'll tell you, that will give you an instant bond with your servers.
1: Well, and as a former server, I would say we are financially tied to you having a good experience.
0: Absolutely.
1: And so, absolutely, you know, our tips are reliant on you having a good experience. You know, if the chef or the cook is overcooking all those steaks, that they're not going to matter. It doesn't matter to them. It matters to us as the server, because we will be financially impacted by that. So we are absolutely going to recommend what we think you are going to like. If you say, what do you recommend? Well, are you a burger person, a chicken person? Do you not eat meat? Give me a couple of parameters and I'll get you where you need to go. And that's a great, great option.
0: It is. And fun fact, I grew up a vegetarian. I didn't eat meat for the first time in my life until I was 35 years old.
2: Wow.
0: So, okay. for me, you know, I get a little nervous sometimes when I order meat out, because if it's undercooked, if it's overcooked, it's going to taste like a shoe or whatever.
1: Yeah.
0: So, you know, I rely heavily on my servers. And to this day, I mean, all these years later, to this day, I rely heavily on my servers, because if I say I'm going to X restaurant and you know what, I'm really in the mood for a chicken Caesar salad, which, true story, I happen to love chicken Caesar salads. My favorite is third and cherry. You know, if they say, are you sure? Well, no, not anymore. I'm not sure at all. In fact, now, what do you recommend?
1: Because you put doubt into my mind.
0: You put doubt on my mind. Exactly. And I don't like that.
2: And I think to your point, I worked on the kitchen side. And when the head chef was off, we had standards. We had processes. There was a formula for everything on the menu. But even if you're seasoning, his hands are different size than mine. So the pinch of salt or whatever other parts go into it, what he's grabbing in the chopped up garlic, for instance, you might get a little more garlic because his hands are bigger than mine, or my hands are bigger than his, and it changes ever so slightly what that is based on who's preparing it.
0: But boy, it will sure change the finished product. I mean, as much as I love to eat, I also love to cook. And every time I'm in the kitchen, I don't measure anything. I wait for the ancestors to tap me on the shoulder and say, Billy, that's enough. Except when it comes to onion and garlic. I don't listen to them. I always put more in.
1: There you go.
0: When they tap me on the shoulder, I put about two more cloves and a half an onion more. And then I know, okay, now it's ready.
1: Yeah.
2: We're going to dive more into the upcoming podcast. We're going to dive more into Making Burger Week in just a moment. We've got Billy Hennessy. We've got Spencer Hawkins here on Creekside Mornings. Let's hear some more about cheeseburgers. Here's Blaze Foley, Big Cheeseburgers, and Good French Fries on 100.9 The Creek.
3: 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I haven't done it in a long time.

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1: Okay, here we go.
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0: Ryan Bingham, let the big dog eat. And Billy, I'm calling you the big dog because we're talking about eating.
1: Woof. I'm okay with it. I'm all right with it. Do what you got to do.
0: Spencer Hawkins, Billy Hennessey, Aaron Buzza here with you on Creekside Mornings. And we're talking about Let's Eat, a brand new podcast. You're doing columns for The Telegraph now. And let's talk about the podcast and how listeners will be able to consume what you're putting out.
1: So, you know, we were just talking off air. There's so many amazing restaurants in Macon, you know, and so much amazing good food. But there's stories behind it. Mm-hmm. Every restaurant has a story. And it's not just, you know, how they open, why they open, where they open. It's why people go there. There is a vibe. Every place has a vibe, right? Mm-hmm. And Maconites have this thing where the vibe is everything. It's not just the food. It's not just the service. It's not just the price point. It's where they want to be at that moment. And this podcast is going to dig really deep into the Macon food scene and the Macon drink scene. In fact, I will say my very first guest is going to be Nick, the beer guy from Akmogi. Yeah, I'm super excited about it. He's one of my favorite people on the planet, not just my favorite brewer, but, you know, definitely one of my favorite people on the planet. And there's a story behind Akmogi beer. You know, a lot of people just go in, they enjoy the environment of the brewery scene. You know, brewery people are different. You know, you don't meet a stranger in a brewery.
0: Mm-hmm.
1: You just meet a friend that you just met for the first time. That's how that goes. But there's an art and a science behind food and drink. And so I believe, you know, a lot of people that have followed me in the last year and a half since I've been doing this, they ask questions that normal foodies probably wouldn't ask. Like, for example, you know, where does the yeast come from in this beer? Or where does the beef come from this burger? Are these vegetables? Are these like locally grown? And so these are the stories that I absolutely find fascinating. So this podcast that's coming up on the Creek and with Visit Macon is going to dig super deep into the Macon food and drink scene. Who goes there? What you eat? What do you drink? Who's serving it to you? Because it's the other thing too. You know, our service community that we have in Macon is actually pretty small comparative to other places. These people play an intricate role in the community that they're serving. So we're going to have a lot of that on as well.
0: And as a flight attendant, you know this because you're in all over the country and all over the world. Wherever you go, you're going to eat.
1: Absolutely.
0: You might be, well, I'm going for a vacation and I'm just going to sit on the beach, or I'm here for a special event at a concert at the amphitheater, but you're going to eat. And so food is such an integral part of a community's story.
1: 100%.
0: And the fact that you're able to bring this to our listeners is awesome.
2: And the experience you have in that community.
0: Absolutely.
2: You know, when you go to the Amp or you go, you're hanging out downtown, you know, you may be going downtown for, you know, one of the festivals or something like that, and having

0: a good food experience enhances what you're already there for.
1: For sure.
2: It does. And, you know, you said it best. But food and drink builds community. If I am sitting somewhere and I'm watching somebody take a bite out of a cheeseburger and I just see this look of pure happiness on their face, I have questions. I have questions. I'm not shy. I'm going to ask those questions. If I see you ordering a cocktail, you know, at a bar or a beer at a brewery, and I see you just absolutely having the time of your life, I'm going to go up to him like, what is that? What did you order? Because now I want to try it. I want that experience. That is a true community builder. And Macon is pretty hardcore about that. Like,
1: and I'll say this. There are certain times where you're at a restaurant, you're at a bar, and you want to be there on your own or you're on your first date. You probably don't need to be, you know, paying attention to everybody else. You probably shouldn't be paying attention to everybody else. But every other time, if you're just out, look around. Look and see what other people are doing. Have those conversations because you can build that community and find out some insights. You can certainly ask your server, what should I order? What shouldn't I order? But like you said, Billy, watching somebody enjoy the cheeseburger or cut into what looks to be the perfect steak, ask them about it. Ask them, is this good? I'm never shy about sharing. And I think it's fun to have some camaraderie with your fellow diners, with your fellow bar patrons.
2: Well, if anybody knows me, they know I'm not shy and I'm intrusive as all get out. Every friend I have made since I moved to Macon a little over a year and a half ago literally is either I met them at a restaurant, a bar, or at a brewery. And that is a true story. It has been surrounded by food or drink at some level or another. My closest friend, I met her at a food event, a food and wine event. And it was shortly after we moved here, and we've become the best of friends. She came down for Oktoberfest. She was with me. If you're on my page, you see a picture of me and Tiffany all the time. And she's my foodie buddy. And I just love her to death. Our relationship was completely built surrounding food and wine.
1: Can absolutely tune into our social media, 100.9 The Creek, to follow along with information about the podcast. But where can people follow you for updates about where you're going to be, what you're reviewing, and then obviously process of the podcast?
2: So I'll tell you, I only have Facebook. I don't have Instagram for the review. I don't have TikTok. It's Facebook. It's Billy's Let's Eat Review. And that's it. Maybe the Creek could put up a link to it or something.
1: But absolutely.
2: I can't do the TikTok thing. I'm not too much of a video guy. I just recently started posting some reels. They're not good.
1: No, they're great. So you posted over the weekend, you were at Oktoberfest, and what was that experience like?
2: Let me just tell you. First of all, the first thing I have to say is the band that was playing on Saturday at Fall Line absolutely made me happy. They played Galway Girl. I'm Irish.
0: There you go.
2: It turns out one of the band members is also from Ireland. And we became instant friends. We've been chatting every single day on Facebook since then. So that was the first thing. The music at Oktoberfest, they played great German music. They threw in some Irish songs, I think because they knew I was there, and I was very happy about that. The beers were amazing. This is the first time Macon Oktoberfest had all three of our amazing breweries under one roof. So I was able to get a Piedmont, an Okmulgee, and a Fall Line, all their beers, and it was absolutely out of this world. The food was amazing. The spirit was amazing. It was busy. Boy, I'll tell you what, that if you want proof that Macon is a beer-drinking town, just go to a beer event.
1: Yeah.
2: Everybody else in Macon is there.
1: Can I tell you guys a fun story? This is an aside, please. About an Oktoberfest. Makes me think of my hometown, a very Norwegian town in southeast Minnesota. Like, we were odd because we are not Norwegian at all, my family. Our neighbors, also not Norwegian, German. And he was, I think, first generation, if not, had

0: immigrated from Germany himself. So very strong German accent and owned an auto parts store. And as the economy changed and you didn't need auto parts in the same way, you didn't need some sort of belt for your tractor, he started making bratwurst as a hobby. And then people would come to town and go, wait, I can get a brat and a beer and a fan belt? That's interesting. And then the fan belts went away. So it became a German restaurant where they made all their own brats. They made their own potato salad and everything like that. And every day was Oktoberfest because probably once an hour, he would grab his concertina. Jan, his wife, would sit behind the piano. Some days they'd have another accordion player, and my buddy John would play the tuba, and then they would just play for however long people would want to dance. It was fantastic. It was Oktoberfest every day.
1: That sounds amazing.
2: We need to write to Contour Airlines and make sure that they have a nonstop flight from Macon to this place in Minnesota so we can all go there immediately and hear some German music, get some German food, because I love German food.
1: Homemade brats. Yes.
2: Sign me up.
1: With a good spicy mustard.
2: I'm there.
1: Yeah.
2: I'm already there.
0: They made their own mustards. My dad brought me a tape the last time, a cassette tape, the last time they visited, of the Das Wursthaus Band.
2: I'm here for it. I think, I mean, to me, there are so many cultures around the world, and of course, in every single culture, there is food and drink and music that encompasses their... But there is something about a German Oktoberfest, which, by the way, fun fact, I had to do research on the article that I wrote about Oktoberfest because everybody asked the same question. Why is Oktoberfest in September and not in October? Do you know the answer to this?
0: I think I do, but I can't tell you exactly.
2: You could tell me. You could tell me anything.
0: I'm a food, you're going to say I'm it, and I'm going to go, yeah, that's right. It's one of those things that's in my brain, but I can't unlock it right
2: now. So the original Oktoberfest was in October because it was a celebration of a wedding, a royal wedding in Germany, in the south of Germany, where the temperature was wonderful in October. Mm-hmm. That royal family apparently moved to northern Germany, where the temperature wasn't good in October, so they decided to move the celebration to September, which is why September is always a month around the world that people celebrate Oktoberfest. Except Helen, Georgia. Apparently Helen, Georgia still does Oktoberfest in October.
1: In October.
2: Huh. And let me tell you how I know that. Because I'm going.
1: There you go.
2: I'm going.
1: Because the weather in Helen, Georgia is really nice in October.
2: It's amazing. Probably not right now. It's like 317 degrees outside here in Macon.
0: Do you have Lederhosen?
2: That sounds very personal. And no, I do not. However, Nick, the beer guy, made it very clear to me that he's expecting me in full German garb next year. And Tiffany and I were talking. We're gonna enter that contest next year because you know they have Fallein holds a Oktoberfest costume contest. I thought my T-shirt was really cute, but then these people that came, they brought it. I felt like they were coming from the Alps. It was pretty amazing. So next year, I will have some Lederhosen.
0: Fantastic.
1: Awesome.
0: We'll come back with more, and we're going to talk burgers right after this. Please stick around. This is Creekside Mornings on 100.9 The Creek.
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0: song, so I figured, why not? Yes. All of us enjoy Steve Earle and the Galway Woo. Girl right here on 100.9 The Creek. It is Creekside Mornings on your Wednesday, hump day. And we've waited long enough, Billy. Let's talk burgers, shall we?
1: You know, you just hit my favorite subject, I think, of probably all time. I mean, I it's no secret, I'm a fan of the burger. I'm a big fan of the burger. Last year, I had so much fun. My editor asked me to write an article about Macon Burger Week. And of course, me having just moved here, I didn't really understand or grasp the concept of how big it was. So last year, you know, we hit up numerous places and I wrote about each of them. And the fun part was I met so many people. There was these groups of people that were traveling together from burger spot to burger spot. So by the time Macon Burger Week was done, I was like, I can't eat another burger because I'm so full. And I vowed in that article that next year I was going to put together a Macon Burger Week squad. It's going to be me and three other people. We're going to commit to hit every single participating restaurant that's Whoa. Doing American Burger Week. Listen, it's just so everybody knows, just I want to make it very clear. I've already ordered my elastic waistband pants. They're coming soon.
2: There you go.
1: And so I put out on Facebook a few weeks back. I'm like, listen, I'm putting this burger squad together, but you got to impress me. You got to impress me. You have to tell me if this was the last burger on earth that you will ever have.
2: Oh.
1: What's it going to be? And it, bring it. You got to bring it. You got to impress me. Because this year, you know, unbeknownst to me, and I found this out not too long ago, Visit Macon and the Georgia Beef Board has bestowed me the honor of making the very first Gold Burger Award. And I get to name that winner. So I just this is probably the biggest honor a foodie could ever have. So I spent the last 3 weeks reading countless.
2: Like you take your responsibility seriously.
1: This is a very serious job. Listen, I am not going to send you to a bad burger.
2: There you go.
1: I will not send you to a bad burger. I don't know if Macon could make a bad burger, but if they could, I would not send you there. I'm only gonna talk about the best. So this Burger Squad and I, we're gonna get together. We're gonna go live on Facebook. We are literally going to post every single burger we go to, which is every single participant.
0: And that's nearly 30 this year.
1: Nearly 30 this year. We don't have the exact the deadline is on the 18th for participating restaurants to submit their burger, their description for all the socials. And then, you know, of course, you're going to have some latecomers. But we're anticipating 30 burgers this year. And I just realized I hope I ordered one size up on those elastic waistband pants because 30 burgers is an awful lot, but I have put together a squad that I think is going to do Macon proud. We and of course, you know, we're going to come here. We might not be able to fit through the door, but we will come through.
2: It'll be a remote job.
0: So what you're saying is you're probably going to grab yourself a seatbelt extender from the next trip you take.
1: You cut me deep. You cut me deep on that one. Oh, Aaron, you cut me deep on that one. And it's possible. It is possible. Now, we're not allowed to wear seatbelt extensions on the flight attendant jump seat, so I might have to take a little bit of a leave of absence if I can't fit into my uniform. But it might happen. It may happen.
0: In all of this, what aspects of Burger Week are you most looking forward to? Is it having the Burger Squad with you this year? Is it a particular restaurant? Is there some sort of, and I know you've gotten some hints about what people are putting on the burgers and how they're preparing them. Are there themes that you're excited about?
1: I'll tell you the I'm going to try to get this out with making myself laugh. I just want to be a spectacle. I want to make a spectacle. I hope I have grease drippings and everything on my shirt. Here's the reason why. I love Macon restaurants so much. I love my community so much. I want to promote. The biggest thing I'm excited about is getting other people excited about going to these restaurants and hitting it. Because, you know, listen, we have to be very careful where we spend our money, right? I mean, gas is expensive, rent's expensive, utilities are expensive, taxes are expensive. So we have to be very careful about where we spend our money. These restaurants are working so hard at creating this incredible 10-day experience for us as a

0: community. So the biggest thing I'm excited about is make the more of a spectacle I can make of myself and my burger squad at every restaurant where we're having these cheeseburgers. I hope flocks of people just follow and just go to these restaurants and have as much fun as we're having about it. That's my theme. My theme, all everything community. 100% making community. If you see me on the street making a fool of myself, call me out, take a picture, tag me, and I'm starting off with a white shirt.
1: I was gonna say, do you guys have like
0: we,
1: jerseys
0: we,
1: or
0: we,
1: like
0: we do. We
1: branded
0: have,
1: shirts?
0: We have a branded
1: shirt.
0: What do you got? It's gonna say Burger Squad on it.
1: All right.
0: It's gonna be very clear who we are, believe me. And so we're gonna start off with white, and then every time we're gonna take a picture of how much mess we could make on our shirts. I see dressings and onion straws and tomato seeds and ketchup.
2: I got two other words for you as far as what's going to be part of that shirt. Meat sweats.
0: Oh,
1: Yeah.
0: bring it. Bring it. I'm here for the meat sweats. I do have a gym membership. I park my car there and then I walk next door to the ice cream shop. And then, so, you know, that gym membership, I still have it, but we'll see what happens. Now, the good news is I'm going to propose that Macon enter Salad Week after Burger Week because I think we might need a little bit of a break from the
1: Need a
0: meat
1: cleanse.
0: sweats. Give me like some carrots and some celery, and that's dinner.
2: If I can give you a hint, water, not sweet tea.
0: Now, please understand, I'm Irish. Water is for bathing, beer is for drinking. So, I'm going to take that advice to heart. To heart. I'm going to take it to heart. I will drink some water there. Some.
2: You
0: Very
2: sound like
0: little.
2: my dad.
0: So.
2: I guess if I have to drink some water.
0: I mean, yeah, I guess it's required. Whatever.
2: Burger Week starts October 30th, so you've got time to prep. You've got time to get those elastic waisted pants. And it runs through November 8th.
0: It does.
2: And all of that information will be available here. Visit Macon, and you can find all of that. I do have to ask you both, and then we're going to come back, and I've got some air travel questions for you
0: Okay, I can do that.
2: without getting you in trouble with your employer.
0: We
2: but as
0: appreciate
2: long as
0: that.
2: we have
1: That'll
2: a
1: be my
2: flight
1: job.
2: attendant here, if you could make your own, what toppings do you put on a burger that would, with things that you have, you're not going to buy, you know, fancy Iberian ham or something like
0: Right.
2: that. Things that you would have on hand, what are you putting on your burger?
0: So, you know, I'll tell you, and this is probably going to surprise quite a few people. My sandwich style is actually relatively simple. Give me a smoked burger. I had my very first smoked burger of my life last year. It
1: Nice.
0: was at Satterfields. It was one of the winners
2: Mm-hmm.
0: for the it was a smoked burger with smoked Gouda cheese. Give me that with a fried green tomato because since I moved to Georgia, I have become a huge fan of fried green tomatoes. Put a small layer of pimento cheese,
1: Wow, okay.
0: crispy onion straws, and call it a day.
1: There you go.
0: Done. On a potato bun, very fresh potato bun. Smash that down and just you take pictures because it's going to be a spectacle. There's going to be things happening. I
2: Just
0: absolutely love it.
2: Spencer, how about you?
1: Kill it. That sounds amazing. I would say stuff I have at the house. I like a good like aged cheddar, like a good nice thick slice of aged cheddar, with some bacon. Like it, I know it's kind of cliche, but like some really well cooked bacon that adds that extra layer of salt. And then if you want to do some sort of like an onion jam to get some sweetness in there, would be fantastic. And then I really enjoy barbecue sauce. I'm from Kansas City originally. I love barbecue sauce on my hamburgers. And so all of that together just sounds pretty fantastic.
2: There's a burger that a restaurant before we moved was literally across the parking lot. And so, oh, I forgot my lunch. I guess I've got to go get that burger for lunch. And I still dream about this burger, by the
1: Yeah.
2: way. But this is one that I can do on my own. Butter the bun, toast it. Burger, smoked Gouda, because that
0: Smoked
2: smokiness
0: Gouda. Yeah.
2: is perfect. Jalapenos.
0: Oh,
1: There you go.
2: And
1: Pickled or fresh?
2: pickled.
1: Okay.
2: And then mayonnaise.
1: All right.
0: Now, I'm a big mayo fan, so you're not getting judged.

0: confusing for me. Yeah, I'm right there with you. I like mayonnaise on everything.
1: I could eat two of those right now.
0: Yeah, I could eat two of each of the burgers we all described, wash it down with the Akmogi Arnold Schwarzenegger beer.
2: There you go.
0: I think I would be the happiest. You couldn't make me any happier today.
1: Well, you got three guys dreaming about food. We'll come back and talk about Dream of Travel in just a minute. Here's Lucas Nelson right now on 100.9 The Creek.

0: Anthony, we've done a lot of living here on the creek over the past 10 years.
1: That's one of the reasons it felt right to launch our new podcast, No Dams, in celebration of the creek's 10th anniversary. A behind-the-scenes look at our journey here at the creek. The good, the bad, the stuff we probably shouldn't be sharing.
0: No Dams is a no-holds-barred look at our past and present. 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That's No Dams. No Dams given.
1: No Dams at all. Streaming July 8th.
2: Hi, this is Wes Griffith from the Mainhanger Group. This is a very special year for us because the Rookery, born July 1st, 1976, is celebrating 50 years. The previous year, the Macon Mall opened, which changed the face of downtown virtually overnight. Original owners, Sandy Taylor, Jewett Tucker, and Ralph Skipper, had quite the challenge ahead, but they would persevere as downtown began to shutter its windows. The Rookery became a community gathering place, ground zero for nightlife. Many local musicians would play its stage, and some famous ones too, like Widespread Panic in 87. In 98, local musicians came together at the Rookery to celebrate the life of Braxton Tate Bragg, and Bragg Jam was born. In 2009, in the middle of a recession, me, my wife Betsy, and our partner Chad Evans purchased the Rookery from longtime owner Jim Keith. In hindsight, we were gambling on the Rookery to defy the odds once again. We freshened her up a bit, leaned into a more family-friendly atmosphere, rolled out a new menu, and before long, the Rookery took flight once again. Those early years were a magical time. The Rookery and downtown were in lockstep as the city center began to blossom. After several years, we got so busy that we were able to expand into

0: the old Thorpe's building. Come check out the Thorpe storefront where we've wrapped the windows with our story. Many people tell us they had their first date at the Rookery and share memories of gathering there with friends and family. Many of them have signed their names on the Rook's hallowed walls. We've been blessed with support from this community beyond our wildest dreams. It's all of you that came down to get an almond burger, some onion rings, or a Jimmy Carter shake that made it all possible. So from us to the entire community, thank you for making the Rookery what it is today. We hope you guys will come down and celebrate with us. It's been a pleasure to serve you, and we hope to see you again soon.
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3: And we're back, Creekside Mornings, already in progress.
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3: It is 100.9 The Creek, Aaron Buzza here with you, Spencer Hawkins, Billy Hennessy. Gentlemen, thank you. This has been a blast this hour, talking food and foolishness off the air that we probably are good we didn't have the microphones on.
5: I don't know what you're talking about. We are sheer professionals in this
4: Always.
5: Office.
3: Oh, we're professionals. But we also are
4: professional what?
5: But I do like to declare shenanigans every once in a while. It's the Irish in me.
3: That's perfect. In addition to writing for the Telegraph, hosting a podcast, reviewing, you're building a squad.
5: I'm not building a squad. I went ahead and built a squad.
3: You built a squad.
4: Past tense, built.
3: And you're also employed as a flight attendant, and we've got questions for you about that. But let's talk about that burger squad right now. Grand drum roll.
5: There's a drum roll. I mean, so listen, I read through dozens and dozens of entries, and I got to say, there's three that came to my mind. The first one on the Burger Squad is Michael Newton. Michael Newton is a veteran, a staple here in the community, and I'm insanely proud to have him. I didn't know this at the time, but he was also an airline pilot for a while.
6: Oh, wow. There you go.
5: Now he flies helicopters, but he used to fly for an airline, so we instantly absolutely adore him. Then we have Chris Case, who goes by Uncle Dank on Facebook. He actually does some music.
3: Nice.
5: He does. Yeah, he does. Then the last one is Clark Jackson. Clark Jackson is also a recent transplant from Orlando, which, again, I didn't know until I knew. Yeah. So these are the four of us, and I'll be posting a picture of them on my Facebook page here in just a minute. These are the people that are going to be in Burger Squad t-shirts, every single restaurant, every single burger. And I will let you know, those t-shirts that I got for us, our squad, is one size bigger than we are right now. Because I'm not...
4: Pre-planning.
5: I'm anticipating a little bit of stretching as we get through the process.
3: And I would encourage you to follow along, because these four gentlemen are your guides. They're going to be the Yodas to your Luke Skywalkers, helping you through Macon Burger Week, which again starts October 30th, runs through November 8th, and you probably can't get to 30 different burgers in the course of 10 days.
5: Well, we're going to do that for you.
3: You guys can.
5: We're going to do that for you. But we're going to post about it. Every single restaurant we're going to post. We're going to go live a few times. We might have to bombard the creek and come here as a squad. Who knows? Maybe we'll bring a burger or two.
3: So these four fine gentlemen can give you their recommendations. If you're debating between two, you can use their knowledge, use their experience, use their insight to help you break a tie.
4: Can I ask a planning logistics question? Are we still doing the passports so we know where? Are we going to a website? How are we, us novices who are, you know, just along for the ride for the Burger Squad,

0: because that's awesome.
1: A lot of people are not carrying around pens and papers and bag, but everybody has their phone with them. So this digital passport is going to be, it's going to be truly amazing.
2: And it's easier to wipe grease off of your phone screen than it is to try to get that out of a piece of paper.
1: That's remained to be seen, and I'll let you know starting on October
3: 30th. There you go. I think Billy's going to keep his phone in a Ziploc bag.
1: Put gloves on every time I
3: eat.
1: There
3: you go.
2: As we wind down, I do think I would be remiss if I didn't tap into your knowledge based on your day job, Billy. That being a flight attendant, we won't say for whom specifically because we don't want to put you on the spot and have anybody from your employer.
1: Well, I work for an airline that carries passengers.
2: There you are.
1: And pilots.
3: All right.
1: And other flight attendants.
2: So, twofold question, but what say you when it comes to people taking off their shoes on an airplane?
1: Oh, so, listen, I've been a flight attendant since the late 80s, so I have seen numerous changes come through, and by the way, if anybody's trying to guess my age, don't. So in the last 37 years that I've been doing this job, I've seen a lot of things change. People used to dress up, and somehow we went from that to pajamas. Now, that's for them. Airplanes are clean by surface look. But if you think about how many people are on an airplane every single day, it's probably not the most sanitary thing in the world to do by taking off your shoes. I will tell you, I have seen people walk barefoot into the lavatory, the airplane bathroom.
4: Oh, God. Oh. Nope.
1: And I'm here to tell you, the guys will understand this. You know, it's hard to have a good aim in turbulence.
2: Yeah.
1: So walking into the bathroom.
2: Yes, been there.
1: Yeah. Let's just go ahead and make it right now. Make the movement. Keep the shoes on.
2: Conversely, because I won't ask you the way I was going to ask you, but what can we as travelers do to endear ourselves to the flight crew?
1: Well, you know, we can't take tips. Anything over a winning lottery ticket, I would consider a personal gift, but whatever. I'll tell you, lately we've seen a lot of people bringing like little hand sanitizers, anything individually wrapped. Hmm. And we love that. You know, don't go crazy. Don't go crazy. But, you know, those like little lip balms, because our hands are, our lips are always dry. You know, hand sanitizers. Flight attendants love those things. I've seen people come on, like I worked a Christmas last year and we were getting a lot of gift cards, like little $5 gift cards from like Starbucks or Dunkin' Donuts or what have you. But you know, at the end of the day, you don't have to bring us anything. A smile and an acknowledgement is always nice. You know, when I say hello, it's nice when somebody says hello back. And for goodness sakes, during the service, please take your headphones off. just take them off. For the 12 seconds, we're going to ask you, what can I get for you to drink and what kind of snack would you like? And it's my pleasure to do that. But when you have your headphones on, I have to repeat myself 300,000 times. Come on.
3: Kindness goes a long way.
1: Kindness does go a long
3: way. And it's free. Costs you nothing.
1: It is free. And you know, if you're nice to me, you might get an extra cookie.
2: I was just going to ask, how does a guy who likes the... I won't say the brand of the cookie because then that will tell you which airline. But
1: is it cinnamon tasting?
2: Yes, it is.
3: It is.
2: If I like those cookies or want the full can of Diet Coke, how do I ask for that to get the best results?
1: So I will tell you, my airline trains us. If somebody asks for additional snacks or a whole can of soda, it's our pleasure to give it to you. It's our absolute pleasure. We're very customer service oriented as flight attendants in general. You know, we want to give you whatever we have. For me, you know, my favorite is when somebody asks me for the whole can of Diet Coke, because Diet Coke takes 45 minutes to pour because it fizzes so much in air.
2: Yep.
1: So if you're a Diet Coke drinker, oh, by all means, please do ask for the whole can. It is such a pleasure to give it to you.
2: Yeah. I heard somebody talking about a flight attendant who, for whatever reason, took a liking to him on an airplane. It wasn't wasn't some sort of attraction. It was just

0: yeah, this guy seems to be a good dude. And he had purchased some wine. And then the flight attendant slid him 3 extra cans of wine as she walked by. Like, oh, those just fell out of the cart. And I think, I mean, would it stand to reason that if you're just a reasonable, respectful human being, you're going to get better treatment?
1: I mean, you know, our power as, you know, our authority in the job is we could be as nice as we want to be. And I'll just go ahead and leave it at that. We enjoy interacting with our passengers as much as a server would enjoy interacting with their guest. It's human to human. You know, if we enjoy being nice, we enjoy being nice too. So you never know what's going to happen. Listen, things that happen in the air are magical. I still don't know how airplanes get off the ground. They're so big.
0: It's magic. It is magic.
2: It is amazing.
0: Well, gentlemen, thank you. As we wrap things up, things we've learned today. Making Burger Week coming up.
2: Mm-hmm.
0: Super El Nino. Keeping hurricanes at bay. And I'm not the weirdo for bringing the Clorox wipes and wiping my seat down and wiping the headrest down on an airplane.
1: Nope. Absolutely. In fact, I think you should always have your antibacterial wipes everywhere you go, because you just never
2: just
1: know.
2: Just in case.
1: Yeah. And keep your shoes on.
0: Keep your shoes on. Please.
2: For the passengers, I don't want to sit on a 3-hour flight next to your foot fungus and smell it.
1: And I'm going to take that even a step further. I'm thinking about the podiatrists in the country. You know, if you went into a lab and you had no shoes on, you're going to wind up at a podiatrist's office somewhere.
2: Yeah, you are.
1: And it's not going to be pleasant for anybody.
2: An athlete's foot can take a long time to cure.
0: I will. I'll tell you something off the air. Thank you so much for tuning in. Creekside Sports at 1:00 today, and I will be back with you tomorrow. Here's Boy Golden right now on 100.9 The Creek. Mm-hmm.

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1: Look, Sheriff, you haul me in just to bug me with this kid. 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
1: Do you not know my middle name?
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0: Yeah, man.
1: Where you been so long, man?
0: Oh, man, I've been out there at 1919 West Taylor.
1: What you been doing out there, man?
0: Oh, man, I was out there messing around with Rand and Dr. Newhouse, man. I had to get rid of them two bugs and that roach I had.
1: How you do that?
0: Oh, man, I hit it something like this, Jack.

0: baby. And that bug is soul too.
1: Well, let me see you get a little funky with it now.
0: Okay, baby. This is where I got rid of that bug.

0: asked him what kind of bug that was.
1: What you mean, what kind of bug? That's soul bug, that brother.
0: Yeah, he'll take your soul, too.
1: You better believe that if you're not in the damn machine.
0: That's right.

0: Do you know what kind of book that was, man?
1: What kind of book was it?
0: That's that thing they call a TV book.
1: Boy,
0: he was a monster.
1: Another kind of book. You should not be in it in
0: all. Right, baby. I think we got rid of him, though. Ow! Kill that bug.
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1: Lovers quarrel here on
0: Steve Norris.
1: Lovers quarrel here on Creekside Sports.
0: How are you today?
1: I'm good, man. I apologize for yesterday.
0: That's fine. It's fine. You got a lot going on.
1: I'm sorry you messed up my schedule.
0: Whoa. Hold on now. We can get into it if you want to get into it.
1: I'm just playing.
0: You got a lot going on. I mean, you got a business to run, and you got two teenage daughters.
1: Who are at Arlington National Cemetery right now. They're on a D.C. trip.
0: D.C., really?
1: Yeah, they're on a junior trip.
0: Wow.
1: And and they nail the weather. It's like 74 and clear skies. And they've been able to go to the Washington Monument. They've
0: How
1: already
0: about
1: been to
0: the that?
1: Smithsonian
0: yeah.
1: National Archives.
0: I love the Smithsonian.
1: Yeah.
0: Love it.
1: Yeah, it's awesome. And they got to see the changes of the guard at the Tomb of the Unknown Soldier.
0: Wow.
1: This morning. So, yeah, very happy for them. They're having a blast. So, and tonight they're going to the Phillies Nationals game.
0: Are they?
1: Yeah.
0: Yeah, good for them.
1: Dude, I got
0: to Boy, did they do something to somebody? Are they being punished for something? They got to go watch that crap.
1: Well, they can go cheer sort of for the Braves. I mean, they go cheer against the Phillies.
0: Yeah,
1: I guess.
0: You can.
1: They're Braves fans.
0: Yeah.
1: So,
0: yeah.
1: But I got to give whoever scheduled this trip, I mean, did a great job. I mean, they're going to get to see a lot of cool stuff. They got to eat at the fish market or something right on the Potomac.
0: Right, right.
1: The Potomac last night.
0: Yeah.
1: You know, so
0: I love D.C. I mean, I've only been to D.C.
1: a couple of times. Yeah, I haven't been in a long time, but I enjoyed it when I went. Of course, they're going to go to the White House and the Capitol. And they're not going inside, but, you know, they get to – I think they're going in the Capitol.
0: I wish that I could – you know, when we were young, you could tour the White House. And they stopped all that.
1: Well
0: – you know, and I understand why they did.
1: Yeah.
0: I'm not saying they shouldn't.
1: I think
0: Stop
1: you could
0: it.
1: Still schedule a tour. You just
0: right.
1: can't go walking in and out.
0: You just can't go walking in and out.
1: Yeah.
0: You know, and I've always wanted – that's one of the few places I haven't been that I wish I could go. You know, I still want to see the Grand Canyon. I haven't seen the Grand Canyon, even though
1: I've flown over it.
0: We've driven out there three times now in the past 2 years.
1: Yeah.
0: I've driven back and forth across the country with Ben, but I've never been to the Grand Canyon, and it's 4 hours away from Las Vegas. I didn't realize it was that far.
1: Yeah. Again, I flew over it when I flew from, I guess it was a connecting flight kind
0: sure.
1: of thing, Phoenix to Vegas or Vegas to Phoenix when I was leaving. I think it was when I was leaving Vegas. And yeah, I mean, you know, it took a while to get from Vegas in the plane to the Grand Canyon, you know. And, of course, we only saw a little bit of it. I'm looking out the window of a plane.
0: Right.
1: But it was still pretty cool.
0: Laura and her family, we didn't travel a whole lot when I was growing up. I don't know about your family. Well, you were all over the place.
1: I couldn't
0: anyway.
1: Travel a lot. My
0: yeah.
1: dad was a pilot in the Air Force.
0: Yeah.
1: He was on TDY all the time.
0: Right.
1: So, I mean, you know, no, we didn't travel.
0: Laura,
1: we did some.
0: Laura and her family, they drove all over the country.
1: Yeah.
0: And she said one time, they had I guess it was like a van where they could climb up in the back of it, and there were four beds up there, so they could sleep. But they one year, they drove down one side of Florida and went all the way to the tip and then came back up the other side.
1: That
0: sounds like a fun
1: That's
0: drive.
1: People don't realize how long Florida is.
0: Right.
1: It takes a while.
0: So,
1: it's like 12 hours from here to Miami.
0: Oh, sure. So, like, for our boys, she wanted them to travel a lot.
1: Yeah.
0: Because I mean, I never did. And so, you know, there's been a lot of trips that she's taken with them that I couldn't go on because I was working, you know, at the Telegraph or whatever.
1: Well, yeah, and I wanted to make sure my girls went on this trip.
0: Yeah.
1: Because there's just so much there.
0: Right.
1: And they're getting to see a lot of it. And
0: right.
1: I told them, look, that Smithsonian, just understand, you could stay the whole week and not
0: oh,
1: see everything.
0: You could go to the

0: Smithsonian every day and not go anywhere else.
1: You can go from 8 to 5, you're not seeing everything.
0: Yeah.
1: But it's like, I'm talking if you went every day.
0: It's like when we went to Rome, when Laura and I went to Italy. We were only in Rome for a day and a half. And then we went to Florence and Venice and all these other places. But we could have stayed in Rome an entire week.
1: Mm-hmm.
0: And still not seen everything.
1: Right.
0: But I had so much fun in Venice. I loved Venice. Like, I mean...
1: I haven't been to Europe yet.
0: Yeah, the Venice part... We've been to Italy and we've been to Ireland. Now, she's been to Scotland and Ireland several times. But the Venice part was my favorite part of either one of our trips. Ireland was fine. She got a little mad at me in Ireland because, I mean, there were days that we were on the bus for like 3 hours at a time, mm-hmm. from one city to another,
1: mm-hmm.
0: and I would take a nap. And she's like, why are you sleeping? Look at all this. Look at the countryside. I was like, Laura, it's just grass and hills. I'm tired.
1: It's beautiful, but it's the same thing for 3 hours.
0: Right. Now, I didn't sleep any in Italy when we were doing the Italy stuff because right. there was stuff you wanted to see. But, you know, but yeah, she got mad when we were in Ireland. Why are you sleeping on the bus? Everybody else is.
1: Because I can.
0: Because I'm tired. I'm old. And I need
1: yes,
0: my nap.
1: Exactly. Have you met me? Yeah, right.
0: I need my nap. All right. Well, let's get into the... This isn't Creekside Travel. This is Creekside Sports. Let's get into the show.
1: It might be a good show, though.
0: It could be. Yeah. Yeah. We could have your girls on and talk about their D.C. trip.
1: Yeah, man. Might do
0: that. Sounds like fun. Like, my school never did anything like that I remember.
1: I went to two different high schools because of, you know, being stationed
0: right.
1: Mississippi and Michigan. And no, we never did anything like that.
0: I mean, you know, we had the senior trip.
1: We didn't even have a senior trip. Really? We had a lock in.
0: We had a senior
1: gym.
0: Yeah, I don't. I've done lock-ins. I don't want to lock-in.
1: Lock-ins suck.
0: That's no fun.
1: No.
0: I did a senior. We did a senior trip 1 year, and I didn't.
1: Wait. Have we introduced Riley?
0: No, Riley's with us. Riley is a student at Mercer. Do you want to be on the air?
2: Sure.
1: Yeah. Pull the mic around.
0: Mic, okay. And let me see which mic you're on. Okay. So you ready? So Riley is joining us. How are you?
2: Good. How are you guys?
1: Good. Do you know what a lock-in is?
2: I do, and I don't like them either.
1: I was going to say, I don't know if the kids, and sorry, I'm 55, about to be 56. You're a kid to me, so no offense. I'm not calling you.
0: If we're old enough to be your father, you're a kid.
1: Yeah, yeah, exactly.
0: We aren't old enough to be
1: your father. Don't take offense to it. You know, but I wasn't sure if, you know, these days the young people did lock-ins anymore. I never hear that term anymore.
0: We did lock-ins, and I hated it. Hated every second.
1: We did one at my church when I was like 14,
0: yeah.
1: And it was fun. But at school, no.
0: Uh-uh. But they did a senior trip, my senior high school, senior cruise. And I didn't go. And I wish I had gone. That's kind of the one thing I didn't go. I've never been on a cruise. And I don't know that I really am interested in cruises per se. But that one, pretty much everybody in our senior class went. And my girlfriend didn't want to go. So, of course, I didn't go. But
1: well, it's fun to hang out with the people you normally see at school in a different place.
0: Sure.
1: You know what I mean?
0: Yeah.
1: In a different venue. It's always weird to see people outside of school, even at the grocery store.
0: Right.
1: You know what I mean? But yeah, something like a cruise. Oh, yeah, I would have jumped all over that.
0: Yeah. So Riley is a student at Mercer. She's going to help us with some photography.
2: Yeah.
0: For the football season. We're really excited about that.
1: Nice.
0: Now tell us a little bit about yourself. Where did you go to school? You're from Savannah.
2: Yeah. Savannah. I went to Islands High School.
0: Okay.
2: Who is notoriously bad at football.
0: Okay.
1: Islands?
0: Yeah. Islands is kind of a new school, right?
2: Yeah, I want to say it started in like 2010.
0: Okay.
2: Because it was the building that is my high school was a middle school, I believe. And it kind of transformed and like they moved things around. But it's Islands High School. I grew up on a little tiny island in Savannah. So not like in Savannah,
1: which
2: but
1: island?
2: Off the Wilmington Island.
1: Oh, yeah, of course.
2: Yeah. So yeah, little tiny island.
1: Oh, yeah, I know. Yeah. Thunderbolt.
2: Yep.
1: One of my best friend, lived on Tybee. You're familiar with Tybee.
2: Yep.
1: You know, you come in on Tybee mm-hmm. and you get to the ocean. Is that 90-degree turn?
2: Yep.
1: And the anchor right there.
2: Uh-huh.
1: Right inside that turn is some condos.
2: Yep.
1: And he lived with one of his buddies from high school in B.
2: Oh, okay.
1: It was actually his buddy's mother's. But in fact, his mother was Zell Miller's right hand.
0: Is that right?
1: Oh, yeah. Yeah. She was a big time. And you didn't mess with her. Anyway. But yeah, they lived there for about 10 years from like 98 to about 08.
2: Mm-hmm.
1: And this is before I got married. I used to go crash at that place and I loved it. But yeah, we'd go to Wilmington Island and
2: yep.
1: Thunderbolt. And,
0: so,
1: you know, so I'm very familiar with it.
0: Where I don't know a ton about.

0: about Savannah. I've only been a couple times.
1: Yeah.
0: Where is that Wilmington to downtown?
1: So Savannah? It's like a 20-minute drive.
0: Okay.
1: So it's like you have to, like, if you were leaving from downtown to get to Tybee, you have to pass through Wilmington Island.
2: Yeah, you never been to Tybee?
1: It's like...
0: Oh. Never been to Tybee.
1: Yeah, so it's like, downtown to Tybee is probably like 25, 30 minutes or so. And then I'm like literally the island right before Tybee. Gotcha. Yeah.
0: I know what Tybee is. I mean, the only times I've been to Savannah, I've only been twice. No, actually, I've been three times to Savannah. Once was cover a football game at Savannah State. Once was to go to the Georgia Sports Writers meeting in downtown. Got a ticket for parking facing the wrong way. Another one was Jay Adams, who worked with us at the Telegraph. He got married in Savannah, and we went to his wedding. We were in his wedding, and they got us a hotel right across the river. Was it the Westin?
1: Yeah, like on the other side of the river. Yeah. So that's on like kind of. It's like that fancy. It's a fancy hotel over there by the convention center.
0: Yeah, his wife's, well, ex-wife now, but her mother paid for everybody to stay at that hotel. And we were down there for like 4 days for the wedding, like doing stuff before the wedding. And we took the kids, and Laura's parents came over and stayed with us and kept the boys at night. And we would all go out. And we were the two oldest people I was the oldest person in the wedding. So my wife was... like, we're like everybody's old parents just hanging out with them. But so that's the only time I've spent a whole lot of time in Savannah, and I liked it.
1: It's beautiful. It's my favorite place I've ever, like, I mean,
2: I love Savannah.
1: Yeah, I've only ever lived there, so I can't, like, I don't have much, like, you know, experience anywhere else. But as I was getting older, I was like, oh, I hate this place. Like, I can't wait to leave. And now that I've left, I love that place so much. Yeah. Like, it is for sure, like, my home. And I'm actually going back there this weekend.
0: Good for you. Well, we're glad you're here. Thank you for being here. And Riley's going to start taking pictures for us on Friday nights at some games.
2: Awesome.
0: So we're excited about that. And that'll be a big help for our website, streamthecreek.com, which is where you can find all of our high school coverage and all of our college coverage as well. All right, let's take a break. We've got three guests today. Kelly Quinlan at 1:30 will join us to talk some Georgia Tech football. Brian Ludwig from Ortho, Georgia. And then Jordan Bianchi at 2:30 for some NASCAR. So those are our guests. And then we'll get into the show now that we've done Creekside Travel.
2: Yeah.
0: We'll do some Creekside sports right after this.
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3: Welcome back, Daniel, Steve, and Riley's here with us as well. We'll leave Riley's mic on just in case she has anything she wants to contribute. We appreciate everybody being here. Braves last night, they win 6-3.
4: Well, they were losing 3-0.
3: Yeah, but they win 6-3, and they can clinch a playoff spot today. And here's what's got to happen. They got to win. And then either the Padres and Diamondbacks have to lose.
4: Okay.
3: So one of those teams, either the Padres or Diamondbacks. I shouldn't say and. The English major should be able to get that right.
4: Wait, both have to lose or just
3: either
4: one?
3: Okay. Either of them have to lose.
4: Okay.
3: So if the Braves win, so in essence, their magic number is 2. So if they win today and then the Padres and Diamondbacks both win today, then
4: there's
3: they can
4: one.
3: Clinch tomorrow.
4: Right.
3: If they win.
4: Yeah,
3: or if the other one of those other teams,
4: it's going to get close.
3: It's going to happen.
4: I mean, because all you need is a total of 2, and
3: right.
4: You talk about 3 teams.
3: Right,
4: they're not all going to win.
3: All going to win out, or the Braves aren't going to lose out. Right.
4: Well, right. The other two are going to win out, and the Braves lose out. Yeah. So
3: I mean, fingers crossed. Phillies fan over here is saying. But the Braves actually did me a solid last night. They didn't do me a solid yesterday, but they did me a solid last night by beating the Cubs.
4: Yes.
3: Because the Phillies lost. Everybody in the wild card hunt lost yesterday.
4: Yeah.
3: Cubs, Phillies, Diamondbacks, Padres all lost. So kind of status quo. But the Braves win 6-3. They have a 5.5 game lead over the Phillies. They are 5.5 behind the Brewers, and they're 3.5 behind the Dodgers.
4: Yeah, Marte Perez, he's 9-9 now. He got the win. He didn't pitch too bad. He 6 innings, 5 hits, and 2 earned runs. So, you know, we'll take that from a guy like him. Fuentes came in, pitched 2 strong innings, 2 strikeouts, and then Iglesias got his 33rd save. So. Yeah, I was watching that with my buddy Don last night. And look, I mean, if Acuna and Albies are hitting home runs, chances are Braves are winning.
3: They're typically going to win.
4: Now, I know Ball wasn't added on some insurance at the end, you know, and he's been playing well anyway. But,
3: sure.
4: But, I mean, we've got to have Albies in the
3: And tournament. Albies crushed that ball.
4: Yeah, he did. When he hit it, I was like, I just kind of stood up with that. There it goes.
3: Oh, my Lord. I saw the highlight of that and was like, yeah, that. From the second he hit that ball, you knew that was a home run.
4: Unless it
3: can happen at that stadium, the wind's blowing in 40 miles an hour. That's the only way that ball's not going out.
4: Yeah.
3: Because he crushed it. And Acuna, again, and I'm telling you this as a Phillies fan, don't pitch to that guy. Walk around him. Throw him balls that he'll swing at in the dirt.
4: Yeah, because he doesn't run like he used to. He can't run like he used
3: to. Do not pitch to that
4: guy. He's still
3: fast,
4: but he's not blazing like
3: right.
4: he used to be because of those knees.
3: He's scary, man.
4: Yeah.
3: He's so good, he's scary.
4: Yeah, so tonight the Braves are running J.R. Richie out there. He's 1-2 with a 4.5 ERA. I don't know if this is a bullpen game or what. It's a rubber match, right?
3: Sure.
4: This is just a 3-game series.
3: Yeah.
4: I didn't look at the schedule.
3: Right.
4: But they go
3: right. They go to Houston after this.
4: Correct. Yeah. The game tonight, 7:40 p.m. The Cubs are throwing Shota Imanaga up. He's 10-10, 3.88 ERA, but a 1.12 whip. So, you know, he's tough.
3: These games are really important for the Cubs.
4: Yes.
3: They are really important.
4: At this point, they're more important than they are for Atlanta.
3: Oh, sure. Well, it's like as I tried to dance around this Monday, because I did not want to say that I was cheering for the Braves so Anthony could make some more cut-ups for us.
4: Yes.
3: The Braves aren't the Phillies aren't catching the Braves. There's no chance.
4: No.
3: I mean, so
4: I hate to

0: say no, but no.
1: There's no chance.
0: There's ten games left and 5.5.
1: Right. And really 6.5 because of the tiebreaker and all that stuff. Yeah. So they're not
0: Magic number's 5.
1: Riley, by the way, I'm a Phillies fan, if you haven't figured that out.
2: Yeah, I figured that one out.
0: Yeah. In case you can't do math. right. Yeah.
1: But they're not catching the Braves, but they can catch the Cubs. They're only 0.5 game behind the Cubs. So, you know, for me, it's better for the Cubs to lose these games. The Braves need to just do their thing tonight. And come on, do us a solid. Because here's the thing. You weren't here yesterday. Did you hear Chad Bishop's interview yesterday?
0: No. Again,
1: it was interesting at the end.
0: I was riding my sales person, so she was driving, so she got to listen to what she wanted to.
1: You're the boss. Put the station on the radio. Tell her.
0: We're in and out of the car, man.
1: I know. Anyway, I asked him, who do the Braves want to play among these four teams?
0: None of them.
1: Because the options are Phillies, Padres,
0: Cubs,
1: Diamondbacks.
0: Right.
1: Three of those teams are going to make the playoffs.
0: Yep.
1: Two of them are going to play each other. One of them is going to play the Braves, most likely.
0: Yep.
1: That's going to be the scenario. And he said exactly what you said, and I was shocked by that.
0: What, Phillies?
1: No, he said nobody.
0: Oh, yeah.
1: He said there's not a good matchup. They pounded the Phillies during the regular season.
0: Yeah, we just haven't had any luck with them in the playoffs. And I mean, maybe that changes this year. I realize, you know, parts change on the lineup, but
1: I was surprised when he said nobody. I thought there would at least be one.
0: Yeah, I just don't know if our pitching can hold up. And even if it does, like Sale, I mean, if he goes out and just gives up 2 or 3 runs, we don't score runs for him.
1: Right. So, but you do, I think you do as a Braves fan. They're going to be in the wild card round, most likely. They're going to have to play.
0: Yeah.
1: Because, again, they're 3.5 behind the Dodgers right now.
0: Mm-hmm.
1: You got Chris Sale and Malley starting the first 2 games. I think you got to feel really good about that.
0: Yeah, I feel better than I did before we got Malley.
1: Absolutely.
0: You know,
1: he's been awesome.
0: Yeah, because we can't run Bryce Elder out there. We can't run who was it?
1: Grant Holmes.
0: No, the other one that lost last night, 2 nights ago.
1: Oh yeah, he's not pitching. He's not.
0: Was it not Fuentes?
1: Not Fuentes. I can't remember who it was. It's
0: Martin Perez?
1: No, it wasn't Perez.
0: No, it wasn't Perez.
1: Perez pitched last night.
0: Yeah.
1: It's what's the guy's name? He had a really good year a couple of years ago. Why is my brain not working on this?
0: I don't know. I don't know why mine's
1: not Lopez. Ronaldo Lopez.
0: Ronaldo Lopez.
1: He ain't starting in the playoffs.
0: No, I mean, he's he'll be lucky if he's on the playoff roster. Honestly. I think he's gone by.
1: If he starts a playoff game, a lot of stuff has gone wrong.
0: Or a lot of stuff's gone right.
1: Well, that's true, too.
0: We're up 3-0.
1: Right. And you just
0: that's the only way it's happening.
1: And you're saving arms for the rest of the series and the next series.
0: I think that's the only way he pitches, honestly. Because, yeah. I mean, if we're down 3-0.
1: You're not putting him out there.
0: We gotta give our best shot. And he ain't it.
1: Right. No, he's not starting a playoff game, I don't think. You know, obviously things can change, but so there's not one that you prefer over the – if you said we got to pick one of those four.
0: I don't want to play the Padres and the Diamondbacks have played as well. I honestly, I take Phillies? The Phillies just because we've matched up well against them this year.
1: Beat their brains in all year.
0: Yeah.
1: Yeah, they have. I'm sorry. I know they won the last game.
0: Just on a mentality thing where, okay, you know, we feel good about this. We've done well against them.
1: Yeah.
0: I really don't want to play the Padres.
1: The Padres, and I was thinking about this last night before I went to bed. There's not one of those teams where you usually look at it and go, oh, they're really hot. You don't want to play them. But the Padres are the hottest of those teams. Cubs, Phillies,
0: yes.
1: Diamondbacks. But there's not one of those teams where you go, oh, they've gone 20-10 in their last 30 and they're riding that wave into the playoffs. Now, somebody can get hot these next 2 weeks and go 10-2, and you go, man, I don't want to play them. But right now, there's not anybody like that.
0: Yeah.
1: It might be the Brewers who are like the only part of the Brewers. And Mizorowski, I don't want any part of him for that first game. Man, you see him and Chris Sale go against each other
0: Oof.
1: In game 1 of a playoff series?
0: Yeah.
1: I'm putting everything else down.

0: and I'm watching that. Because that's probably going to be a Thursday afternoon or whatever.
1: Yeah.
0: You know, if they play each other.
1: Yeah.
0: You know, that would be something to see for sure. But, no, I think the Braves are in really good shape. Look, people know this. I'm a Phillies fan. You get this way about teams that you love the team, but you hate them.
1: Yeah, that's the Braves in the 2000s.
0: I hate this Phillies team. This specific Phillies team, 2026. I think I hate this group as much as any group that I've hated since I've been a Phillies fan.
1: I'll say this. I don't hate this Braves team, but I'm not a big believer in them. Does that make sense?
0: Absolutely, because I don't believe in this Phillies team at all.
1: I'm not a big believer in them because Acuna almost always disappears in the playoffs. 2020 is the only time he's played well.
0: Yeah.
1: And, I mean, look at the years Albies has had, Austin Riley. I mean, can we count on those guys to hit in the playoffs? I don't know.
0: Yeah. No, I agree with you 100%.
1: Matt Olson's another one that doesn't step up in the playoffs.
0: Yeah. You get that, though. You get what I'm saying. Like, there are teams that,
1: yes,
0: like, you get into a season, you go, man, I love this team. I love their personality. I love their fight.
1: That's how I felt about the 21 team.
0: Right.
1: With Jock Peterson and all that.
0: Yeah.
1: After they came back and beat the Brewers, that's when I went, hey, we might. I know it's in the playoffs, but I was like, again, I didn't dislike the team, but I was like, hey, we finally won a playoff series. Maybe we have something here.
0: And you're always cheering for the team, but you like get disgusted by them.
1: Yeah.
0: And this Phillies team disgusts me every day.
1: I'll tell you when I knew the Braves were going to win the World Series that year. It was actually against the Dodgers. It's when we won on the road.
0: Yeah.
1: It was like game four, I think.
0: Right.
1: We won like 9-2. Eddie Rosario hit a couple home runs or something. In fact, I didn't even watch the game because I thought we were going to lose because we lost game three.
0: Right.
1: I think we were down. The Braves win that in seven games or six?
0: I think it was six.
1: Six, yeah.
0: Yeah.
1: I want to say we were up like 2-1 and going into that game four. And I thought for sure we'd lose that one. We'd lose game five. And then we'd come home and lose. Because we'd done that. I'd watched the Braves do that so many times in the late 90s and the 2000s where they would lose the deciding game at home. It happened a bunch.
0: Braves were up 2-0. And then the Dodgers won game three.
1: Yep.
0: The Braves won game four 9-2.
1: Yep.
0: And then the Dodgers won game five.
1: Yes.
0: 11-2. Crushed them.
1: Yes. But I knew we were coming back with a 3-2 lead, and I thought.
0: Coming home, right.
1: Yeah. Coming home. Yeah. And I thought, okay, we'll win one of these two.
0: And they did. And they won.
1: And that game six was magical.
0: It was.
1: Talk about a shot in the arm, man. It was great. Well, Tyler Matzek came in and struck out Mookie Betts and the other two.
0: Yeah.
1: Dude.
0: That was a great game.
1: I knew we were going to beat Houston.
0: Yeah. Oh, sure. Yeah, I thought so, too.
1: Yeah.
0: All right, let's take a break. We'll get Kelly on. We'll talk some Georgia Tech football right after this.
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4: 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Daniel Shirley and Steve Norris.
5: Welcome back into Creekside Sports. My mic's on. Yay! Daniel Shirley is getting our guest on, Kelly Quinlan,
6: Kelly
5: for
6: Quinlan
5: Tech Talk.
6: Is here with
5: is
6: us.
5: Is he with us? All
6: with
5: right.
6: Some
5: hey,
6: tech
5: Kelly.
6: Talk. How are you, Kelly?
7: I'm good. How are you guys doing?
5: We're good, man.
6: We're good. I forget that you have to turn the mics on to actually have a radio show. We've only been running this board for 3 years.
5: He's still learning. Taking the training wheels off.
6: Absolutely. We appreciate Kelly being here. Kelly, another rough game for the Yellow Jackets. Were there any themes that you saw out of Saturday in their loss to Tennessee?
7: Yeah, I mean, there was a lot of positives. I thought the game was potentially a one-score game in the fourth quarter. They were going in to maybe score a touchdown, make it a one-score game, and didn't get it done. And then Tennessee pulled away late, a couple easy touchdowns when they were selling out to try to stop the run. But the offense was vastly improved. You know, Heupel's a really good offensive coach. I think you saw, Tennessee's investment in certainly their defensive line and some of the things they worked on in their offseason trying to make their team better. They're, you know, a top 10, top 15 team nationally in NIL spend. So not exactly an even footing game either, but I thought that they equated themselves pretty well. And, you know, it would have been more palatable to fans had they not lost that Colorado game. And that's what stuck in everybody's craw, I think.
6: That was going to kind of hang over them, isn't it, for a little bit?
7: Yes.
6: You feel like? Yeah.
7: Yeah, it's a little like when they lost to, like, Bowling Green in Boston College in 2023, Brent's first year. You look back on it, and it's just like, well, this is how you end up in the Birmingham Bowl. You know, like, so they got to stop having down games. They were way too conservative in that game, and it bit them. And they changed their approach and opened it up in week two. You know, Mendoza got exposed a little bit in terms of being a young quarterback, making mistakes. Jim Knowles, the Tennessee DC, did a great job of mixing coverages and giving him weird looks pre-snap because so much of their offense is predicated on pre-snap reads. And it was sort of a perfect storm for Mendoza, and he didn't play as well as he would like, and you get the result you get. So now they move on. They get Mercer this week, and that'll be an interesting game. Not a cakewalk of an FCS team for sure. So not playing Savannah State this weekend or Alcorn State. Playing a legitimate FCS team, so they'll need to get it together and get their offense rolling, get some confidence going, get some touchdowns on the board.
6: Yeah, I was going to ask you, you know, is there any concern or fear is not the right word, but concern of, you know, they've struggled out of the gate. Now they got an FCS program coming up. Is it going to be hard for them to get ready to play and be up for this game? Maybe they come out sluggish again this game. Any concern for you on that?
7: I don't think so. I think they're going to be pretty fired up. I think that, you know, game's nearly sold out, which is kind of incredible. They're over 50K tickets sold, which is impressive for, you know, a mid-season, so to speak, FCS game. Those are tough sells anywhere. And I think the team's really hungry. When you haven't won a game, I think it's a lot more unlikely you're going to get that kind of slow start thing that you see a lot of times in these games. If they were 1-1, maybe you'd be more concerned about it. If you're 2-0, then I think a lot of coaches are worried about that going into the week. But there's a lot of guys that are going to be playing their first snaps on Saturday, guys who haven't played much this year on offense and defense. Team's pretty banged up going into this game. So there's going to be a lot of dudes who are going to be looking to try to carve out roles and

0: take advantage of the opportunities ahead of them. So I think all that bodes well for Georgia Tech going into the game.
1: Yeah, I was going to ask you, Kelly, is there anybody that who we could get a good look at this week who we may not have so far in the first couple of games?
0: Yeah, so defensively, Braylon Outlaw would be the big one at linebacker. Kyle Eford's shoulders not in great shape. They had to pop it back in during the Tennessee game, which was awful to watch. I watched the whole thing unfold on the sideline, which was unpleasant. But they've had a plan all year to get him. This was the game they had circled to get him in on the defense and start to get his feet wet. So that'll happen. Trying to think of who else we'll see. Trey Stevenson played a lot of corner. Obviously, the thing with Jalen Mbakwe with the neck injury in the Tennessee game where he got put on the spinal board and all that, he's fine. Actually talked to Bach very finally enough yesterday, but he just checked in with me about something else, and so it was good to hear from him. But
1: yes,
0: Trey definitely. Stevenson got to play. Jaden Terry, who is another young corner, we'll probably see him this weekend. On the offensive side, Coy Jean Noel, a true freshman from receiver from Florida, I expect you'll see him play. I think you'll see some of the young offensive linemen. I think this will be the first game you see the Hurd twins play.
1: Okay.
0: And Jordan Floyd, who played at the end of the game after Malachi Carney got hurt at right tackle, will probably get some serious playing time this week too.
1: And Bakwa's not playing this week, right? I mean, that's not.
0: No, why? There's okay. No way. No, yeah. No. I think he's, I would guess maybe after the bye week is the first when you start to think about playing him again. Brent said he's just really sore right now. And,
1: yeah.
0: I don't think he'll be practicing for at least another week or two. You want to be safe with that.
1: Sure.
0: Absolutely. With neck injuries are very dangerous. Assuming that's what it was, I haven't said. But
1: right. I was wondering, have they officially said what it was, or is it just?
0: No, assumption has been that he got a stinger based on everything. The fact he was released from the hospital, like what happened, him losing feeling, all those things line up with that. Now, it could be something else. I'm not a doctor.
1: But sure.
0: Typically in football, that's what it's been called when that happens. And guys come back, miss a few weeks or whatever, depending on the severity of it. So hopefully he's on the better side of it, because he was moving his arms and stuff a little bit when they carted him off, which was good. A positive sign.
1: Yeah, that was good to see. Kelly Quinlan's joining us here on the show.
2: Yeah, Kelly, I'm looking at the schedule here, and I just noticed something weird. So after the Mercer game, Tech goes out to Stanford, right? And it's on ESPN, and the kickoff time is 10:30 p.m. Eastern. Mm-hmm. I don't know that I've ever seen that. I mean, Tech fans are going to stay up late for that one. Good thing they have a bye after that. When do they actually leave to go out there, and then when will they leave to come back?
0: So they're going to go out on Wednesday, I think, Wednesday night or Thursday, something like that. They're going out early to just – it's what they did for Colorado. Maybe it's Thursday. I forget. I'm leaving Wednesday to just myself because working at 4 a.m. is not going to necessarily be on my body clock's not going to be great. Yeah. So I'm going out Wednesday myself to – give myself a little bit of an adjust to that. And then they have the bye after that. That was a big thing, Brent. So every year you can ask the league for something. Brent's big request was to have a bye after the Stanford game because the record's unbelievably bad. If you play that game and they don't have a bye, and the record's not great going out West Coast anyways for ACC teams, but the teams that did that and then played a game the next week, it's like horrendously bad. So unless you played your FCS game, you don't want to do that.
1: Yeah, you don't want to mess around. Yeah, I would think they would try to give those teams a bye, every one of those teams after that trip. But it's impossible to do that. You can't do that you can't give everybody a bye because then Stanford and Cal would have to have a bye every time they come east. I mean, you can't do that. So it is such a weird situation.
0: Yeah, so like Miami, Miami played an FCS team that made more sense after they went to Stanford. Like, though, I think that's sort of the compromise. And the dirty secret is there's clauses in both, I think, the ACC and SEC deals with ESPN that limit the number of FCS games they can play. So like, they have to spread them out throughout the season anyway, the first half of the season or whatever anyways. And so that's how they get around some of that as well. That's why Tech's playing Mercer this week and why Miami played was it FAMU or FAMU, Buffoon, yeah, whoever, yeah, yeah, FAMU, yeah, yeah.

0: So like, yeah, that's how you get that.
1: And if some of those games are on Friday, like I know Clemson and Cal are playing next week on Friday night, so that helps a little bit.
0: Yeah, and
1: But
0: Clemson, I think, plays North Carolina this weekend at home,
1: they
0: right?
1: play this week, North Carolina, then they play Cal, then they play Miami without a bye
0: Yeah, it's
1: week.
0: not going well for Dabo right now.
2: No,
1: believe me,
2: it's
1: Kelly
2: not.
1: is not. As a Clemson
2: No.
1: graduate, I know it's not going
2: Yeah.
1: well for sure. Is there anything that has surprised you out of the first couple of games as you look at this team sitting 0-2?
0: You know, I thought just how bad the offense looked in the first game was
1: Yeah.
0: like really striking to me. And the lack of QB runs, how vanilla the plan was like, it reminded me of like watching an NFL team that had secured a playoff bid and was like playing out like game 16, game 17 or whatever, and trying not to get guys hurt. And like,
1: Yeah.
0: I didn't understand that. And obviously Brent was not happy with that because that apparently that was not the plan going into the game, blah, blah, blah, blah. That was probably the biggest surprise to me. I thought they'd have more, created more turnovers. It makes sense they didn't against Tennessee. Tennessee didn't really have to put the ball in danger with the way they were running the football that much. They got kind of boned on the fumble return for touchdown by Tay Harris in the Colorado game that got reversed. It is kind of what it is. I don't know. Like, those are probably the two things that stand out to me. I thought they'd be better offensively, more interesting, and then the defense would have at least a takeaway at this point.
1: Yeah, that's a weird stat that they haven't had one yet, for sure. Well, Kelly, thanks for doing this. We appreciate your time always. What's coming up on the website, Jackets Online, that people can check out this week for the Yellow Jackets?
0: Think Alex works for me. He's efforting to find someone to give him some insight on Mercer right now.
1: Okay.
0: Not exactly a deep well of people there
1: Yeah.
0: to reach out to. But yeah, we're working on that, some football recruiting stuff, kind of paint a picture of where things are at the first two games, and the season's far from over since you haven't even played a conference game yet.
1: Yeah, no doubt. There's a long, long way to go. It's a long season. And we know Kelly and Alex will have it all covered on the site. Thanks, man. We appreciate it. We'll talk to you again next week.
0: Sounds good. Thanks, guys.
1: There you
2: Thanks,
1: go.
2: Kelly.
1: There's Kelly Quinlan from Jackets Online. We appreciate his time as always. All right, let's take a break. We'll get Brian Ludwig on. We'll continue the football talk right after this.
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0: And now, back to Creekside Sports. Daniel Shirley and Steve Norris.
1: Welcome back. Daniel and Steve here. Let's continue the football talk. We bring in Brian Ludwig from Ortho, Georgia. Brian, how are you?
2: Doing good, guys. How are you?
1: We're good.
3: Good, man. Hey,
1: Brian, we'll get into some college and NFL, and I know you and I were talking about that yesterday, but I got to ask you something real quick. I've never seen a 73-66 game before, like you saw with Houston County last week, and I know it was a loss, but what was that like?
3: Maybe in college football with the overtimes.
1: With 10 overtimes, but yeah, I mean, my goodness, I was shocked when I saw that score.
3: Yeah.
2: Yeah, it was quite a game. I think it was the second or third highest scoring high school football game in Georgia history.
3: Third, so, I think.
2: Yeah. Really historical from that perspective. But it was a really fun game to watch, back and forth. You know, we dug ourselves a hole at Houston County, down 21-0 after 5 minutes, with a pick six and, you know, a failed fourth down conversion. So that's a big hole to dig out of. But the guys were really resilient and battled their way back, took the lead actually at some point. Then we're down again 2 scores in the fourth quarter to come back and tie it. It was a really entertaining game to watch. So if you're a fan of scoring and high-powered offenses, wow, great game. And it was intense and nail-biting. If you're a fan of defense, on the other hand, probably wasn't such a great game to watch.
1: Right.
2: So we came up a little short, but it was, again, entertaining game. And I think as a fan, you know, there was it was a good crowd for both Houston County traveling 2.5 hours away, and the home team, Central Carrollton, had a great crowd. It was just a really good environment to play a high school football game.
1: Right, and it's not going to hurt you either. I mean, obviously, it's not a region game, so it's just one of those. I mean, they've challenged themselves in the non-region. There's no doubt about that.
3: Yeah, so. The power rankings.
1: A
3: little bit, but.
1: It's still a really good team they played.
2: Yeah. It was a really good team. And, you know, we certainly need to give a shout-out to Austin Stinson, the running back for Austin County.
1: My goodness, yeah.
2: You know, 27 carries, 411 yards, had a 100-yard kickoff return for a touchdown, had another kickoff return called back for a holding call or a block in the back, one of those two. I mean, really just a man among boys out there, and he played a heck of a game.
1: And, Brian, am I wrong? Is he already over 1,000 yards in 3 games?
2: You know, I saw this morning he is just short of that. He's, I think, at 958 yards.
3: Wow.
2: I think 68 carries.
3: In 3 games.
2: Yeah, so he's averaging, you know, well over 300 yards a game, which is unbelievable.
1: That is wild.
3: Yeah, and they're not playing the boys' choir. I mean,
1: they're playing good teams, too.
2: That's right. That's right. These aren't, you know, that's like you said, the boys' choir. But he is a special talent.
3: Hey,
2: he
3: don't sleep on the boys' choir this year. I got to tell you, they're not bad.
1: The boys' choir's pretty good.
2: Right. He's just such a quick back. Last year, he got hurt on the very first play of the season at the Corky Cow Classic with a high ankle sprain and missed 6 or 7 games. But this year, he's 100%. He's worked really hard. You know, he's a 10-7 guy in 100 meters. He's very quick. He sees the holes well. And I think he's moving up the people's recruiting boards fairly quickly now.
1: Yeah, he's committed to Colorado State, I think, is what I saw the other day. And we'll
2: yes,
1: see.
2: Sir, that's right.
1: Yeah, we'll see if that sticks. But, man, he's so good. He is really, really good. And
2: he really is.
1: You know, so, Brian, we wanted to ask you real quick, and then we'll get into some of the football. We saw the injury at Georgia Tech on Saturday, and they had the – Mbakwe got taken off the field on a stretcher. I don't know if you saw that. It was a neck injury, but they didn't specify what that was. I'm not going to ask you what it was, but they got to be really careful with those things, right? I mean, you take your time getting them off the field. I mean, what's that process like to make sure you don't make it worse than what it was on the field? And thankfully, he was released from the hospital pretty quickly the next day.
2: Yeah, that's a great question. And, you know, it's when those injuries happen, it puts us all into kind of overdrive mode and gets us back into work mode from fan mode pretty quickly. But the protocol, there's a protocol that's been developed over many years that we all follow as far as immobilizing the patient, taking care to ensure there's not a bigger injury. There's something that we call the ABCs, which is the most important: airway, breathing, and circulation. So that's number one. If the patient can't breathe, well, then we've got a whole different set of issues to deal with. And then after that, once we kind of get that stabilized, you know, we try to be methodical about it, quick.

0: not hurrying, so to speak. And this is something that we practice preseason. So at Mercer, we'll have a 2 to 3 hour course, essentially, not really a course, refresher, where we go over this exact scenario. And unfortunately, you know, it's easy to immobilize someone when the patient falls down, they're laying on their back, but it's football, right? So half the time the patients are laying on their face or caught, you know, up against other players. So we practice all of those things to be ready for those exact situations.
1: It's amazing to watch. I mean, obviously you don't want anybody to get hurt like that, but to see them operate Saturday and get him off the field and then he's released, it was, you just love to see that the next day when you see that news that he's already out of the hospital and it's not something as bad as it could have been. There's no doubt about that. But, you know,
0: yeah, it's scary in the moment, but we kind of, I guess, go into that mode of now we're working. You know, we practice it, we prepare for it. And there's nothing like preparation, whether it's for a medical emergency or a football game, basketball game. Preparation is the key. So if you're prepared, you know what to do. But lack of preparation is what leads to problems.
1: Yeah, for sure. No doubt about that. Brian Ludwig from Ortho Georgia is joining us here on the show. Brian, how much of that Texas-Ohio State game did you watch Saturday? What a game.
0: Yeah, I didn't get to watch a lot because that Mercer was playing at
1: the same time. That's right. Yeah.
0: So I caught about the last 6 or 7 minutes when they were making their comeback. And from what I was listening, I was actually listening to on the way home driving back down I-75. And it sounded like Ohio State really controlled the game in the first half. And then the fourth quarter, Texas just took over. So, you know, again, resiliency, right? You're down. It's a big game at home. You're playing the number one team in the country. To come back and pull off a victory is really big. And, you know, Arch kind of had his moment, right? We've been waiting for his moment.
1: Yes.
0: His moment to get a big win. And now we'll see if they can take it from there.
1: Yeah, that'll be interesting. You mentioned the Mercer game. We had Coach Taylor on yesterday, and he said, hey, we're going to bounce back. We'll be fine. But that's a gut-wrenching loss, isn't it? I mean, because they had the lead late and just couldn't put the game away. I kept feeling like

0: coaches, turnovers are, you're never going to do well with turnovers. And having four turnovers, it just gives the people, the team, a short field. It creates the momentum and all the things that can go wrong. So cleaning that up will change the game. It will change the outcome of many games. So losing the turnover battle is always tough. And, you know, there's mistakes. You know, we have full confidence as coach staff will get the players, you know, correct the mistakes and get them on back on the winning, edge or side of things. Now, this week at Georgia Tech might be a little tough, but after that, we'll start to get back on the winning train.
1: Yeah, no doubt. And then Falcons on Sunday. I mean, do you take anything out of that Falcons game because of the quarterback situation? Like, I don't know that we learned anything about the Falcons because Cooper Rush is not going to be the quarterback as they get into the bulk of the season.
0: Yeah, I don't know how much we learned either. Defense wasn't bad. 20 points is a pretty respectable performance. We all know Cooper Rush is not the answer. What the answer is, I don't know if anybody even knows that.
1: Right.
0: You know, I think at this point, we got to see what Michael Penix can do. This is a good year for him. Like, he needs to either show or not show. And then if you don't show, the draft coming up, again, you have people like Arch Manning, Dante Moore out at Oregon, the Mensa kid down in Miami. So it's a pretty good quarterback class. And, you know, the kid from Oklahoma State, Mestermaker, is making some noise now about being a top 10 draft pick. So if Penix isn't the guy, are one of those guys maybe in line to get drafted and try to be the next QB1 for the Falcons?
2: And isn't Penix cleared to play?
1: Not yet. Well, I mean, he's not cleared. It's kind of in his hands.
2: Right, that's what I mean. They said, hey, you're cleared to play. He's like, I'm good.
1: I don't feel ready yet. It's kind of up to him. That's a weird situation to be in, isn't it, Brian? I mean, for somebody who works with athletes, and it's really their body, right? They've got to decide if he's ready to play.
0: Right. It is a weird situation. My understanding just from reading is that he's been medically cleared to play, but it sounds like he's, and again, reading through the between the lines, that he's struggling a little bit psychologically to get himself there, trusting himself.
1: Yeah.
0: And that's a hard, big hurdle to overcome. Now, he's had this several times before, so this isn't the first time he's had to do that. So one would think that he's been down this road and kind of understands the process to get back on the field, but psychology sometimes is harder than just the frank physical anatomy of what we fix. And that's a hard thing to overcome.
1: And if you don't trust it, you don't trust it, right? I mean, you've got to allow them to trust their own bodies, don't you, for them to be able to perform at the highest level.
0: That's right, because football and all sports really are reactionary, right? So if you are thinking about your knee or your shoulder and you have that split second to think about, oh, is my shoulder going to do something? Now you've lost your reaction time, especially at the elite levels.
1: Yeah.
0: And if you remember back to old Rick Ankiel years ago, where he just got the hips to throw a strike.
1: That's right.
0: So the psychology of things is really big. And especially when you're at the elite of the elite levels, where the difference between being elite and average is a tenth of a second.
1: Yeah.
0: That's a very small margin for error.
1: No doubt about that. Remember, Chuck Knoblauch couldn't throw the ball from second to first.
2: Yeah.
1: He was another all-star player.
2: Well, Rick Ankiel, they moved him to center field and became a star.
0: Yeah.
2: Well, you know, I mean, not a superstar, but.
1: Yeah, he was a good player.
2: He could hit.
1: Yeah, for sure. Well, hey, man, thank you for doing this. We appreciate your time as always. Enjoy all the football this week. Houston County with a home game Friday night, so enjoy that, and we'll talk to you again soon.
0: Yes, sir. Y'all take care.
1: There you go.
2: You too, Brian. Thanks.
1: Brian Ludwig from Ortho, Georgia. We always appreciate his time. Man, that stuff's interesting about these guys, you know, not trusting their bodies. And I mean, you can't, but to Brian's point, you can't rush Penix back if he doesn't trust his knee.
2: Yeah.
1: If he's out there thinking about his knee, he's not doing his job. He's not thinking about his job.
2: Right.
1: And you can't have that as a quarterback.
2: No.
1: You really, really can't. All right, we'll take a break. We'll come back for the top of the hour. We're at the top of the hour. We'll do that right after this.
3: 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You get King of Strings. Joey Stuckey's new album arrives October 23rd. 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
3: 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And now, back to Creekside Sports. Daniel Shirley and Steve Norris.
6: Welcome back. Daniel and Steve here. We will be joined by Jordan Bianchi at the bottom of the hour to talk some NASCAR. We've got to get into this football rosters, college football roster story.
7: Okay.
6: And if you haven't seen this, The Athletic, and yes, I'm wearing my Athletic jacket and I've got my Athletic cup here and I'm a little biased.
7: He's wearing his Athletic cup, everyone.
6: No, I'm not wearing my Athletic cup. I've got my Athletic water bottle over here.
7: I should be wearing one after you've been kicking me in the groin over yesterday.
6: Well, you should have been here is what you should have. You shouldn't have told me you were going to be here and then not show up. But, The Athletic's college football staff did this great story, and they've been working on this for months. And I knew the project was happening. I didn't know it was coming out today.
7: Mm-hmm.
6: And it is a breakdown of how much money all the Power Four teams spend on their roster. And if you haven't read it, it's outstanding. Now, it's not saying this is Georgia spent $31.2 million on this roster. It is kind of a projection, but it's a lot of reporting that led to the projection. Okay. This isn't some, we're just throwing out a number guess. They've done the reporting to get this number from sources for every team in the Power Four. Georgia, according to their projection, is spending between $31 million and $34 million on the roster this year. Georgia Tech is spending between $23 million and $26 million on its roster.
7: To be 0-2.
6: The highest, here's the top five teams. Ohio State, 49.

0: $54 million.
1: Mm-hmm.
0: Oregon, $48 to $54 million.
1: Yeah, and they just lost.
0: And they lost. Texas, $45 to $55 million. Again, it's in that range.
1: Right.
0: LSU, $47 to $50 million.
1: And that's a state that doesn't have any money.
0: Yeah. Yeah, exactly. And but there's also only one school in that state, too.
1: Well,
0: I mean, there's
1: only one they care
0: about.
1: Louisiana
0: Tech, and I get that. But it's the only Power Four school in right. that state. And then A&M, $45 to $50 million. So, again, it's not all about that. You know, I've seen a lot of people talking about Clemson. Doesn't spend any money on their roster. That's been the narrative this year
1: mm-hmm.
0: since they've looked like crap. Clemson is spending $29 to $32 million. They're not that far. They're in the same neighborhood
1: as
0: Georgia.
1: Ballpark, yeah.
0: But if you look at it, everybody in the top 1, 2, 3, 4, 5, 6, 7, 8, 9, 10, 11, 12, 13, 14, 14 teams, according to this list, everybody on that list is ranked. The first unranked team that's on this list is Florida. Florida's between 31 and 44 million. South Carolina, 32 and 35 million. Auburn, 31 and 35 million. And again, those teams, we're not saying they're bad teams. They're just unranked right now because they were so poor to start the season.
1: Yeah.
0: If Florida or Auburn wins this week, one of them's probably going to be ranked going into next week because one of them's playing, they're playing each other.
1: Yeah.
0: And the winner of that game, somebody's going, ooh, they just beat another SEC team. They should be ranked. They'll be ranked.
1: Yeah.
0: It might be 24th, but they're going to be ranked. Nebraska, 31 to 35 million unranked. But if you look at the lowest ranked team.
1: How much of that is Rayola?
0: Well, he's not even on their team
1: anymore.
0: He's not
1: even there anymore. I'm just wondering if
0: this is this year's roster.
1: Okay.
0: Yeah, not total. The lowest ranked team right now, as far as their roster, is Houston, 15 to 20 million.
1: Gosh, they got money. They've got old money over there. You'd think they'd be spending more than that.
0: And that guy can coach, Willie Fritz.
1: Yeah.
0: We saw that firsthand at Georgia Southern, how good that guy can coach.
1: Yeah.
0: Here's the lowest five. Boston College, $8 million to $13 million. So at the most, Boston College is spending $13 million on its roster. And I know it's not all about that.
1: Yeah.
0: But think about that. $13 million on your roster. How are you supposed to compete with these schools that are spending $35
1: million? You can't.
0: I don't know how you can.
1: Your boosters are not going to throw that kind of money up.
0: And they don't have that many.
1: For a couple of players.
0: Right.
1: Which is what it comes down to. Ohio State and the rest, I mean, you know, the Texas and all that, I mean, they're buying multiple five-star players.
0: Sure.
1: But they also know that those players are going to be surrounded by four-star players.
0: Right.
1: You know what I mean?
0: It ain't two five-stars and a bunch of two-stars.
1: Right.
0: Right.
1: So, you know, somebody like a Boston College, well, yeah, if we buy three or four or five-stars, but all we've got is two-stars and basically walk-ons around them, we're not going to win.
0: Right.
1: Because offensive coordinators and defensive coordinators in college are too good.
0: They are.
1: They'll scheme around them.
0: They'll figure out where those two players are.
1: Yeah, they'll scheme around them.
0: Yep. Duke is second last, 12 mm-hmm. to 15. They're spending more on their basketball roster than they are their football
1: roster.
0: Well,
1: that's not a shock.
0: But it's also, what, one-tenth of the number of players.
1: Yeah.
0: 12 to 15 basketball players.
1: Well, Duke just won an ACC championship. That's the top of the mountain for them.
0: Yeah.
1: They're not winning the national championship. They
0: won an ACC
1: that.
0: Championship with a roster like that.
1: Yes. And lost a quarterback.
0: That's crazy.
1: Yeah. I mean, look, yeah, they chose not to pay their quarterback.
0: Right. Cincinnati, 14 to 16 million. Iowa State, 13 to 17 million. And then Arizona, 13 to 18 million.
1: Mm.
0: And Oklahoma State, 15 to 19 million. And they beat Oregon, 48 to 54 million. Now, look, if they play Oregon 10 times –

0: Oregon's going to win 8 or 9. Probably. But that one time is all it takes. We don't live in the hypothetical world where they play those other 9 games.
1: Yeah, exactly.
0: But I'm telling you, if you haven't seen this story, you should go check it out.
1: Yeah,
0: it is remarkable what these teams are spending on their rosters.
1: It's only going to go higher. It's just like Major League Baseball.
0: I had a friend of mine text me, a Clemson fan, we're not getting our money's worth. Well, hell no, we're not.
1: Somebody's not going to get their money's worth.
0: Right.
1: I mean, it's just how it is.
0: That's right. It's the old pro model, man.
1: Not everybody can go 11-1 and get to the Final Four.
0: And not everybody has the right people evaluating the talent.
1: True.
0: Remember when the Commanders used to spend more money on anybody on their roster than anybody? Well, they were the Redskins back then, but
1: yeah.
0: And they would spend all that money and they were terrible.
1: Terrible.
0: Now, look. The money, what the money does is it gives you options. You can miss on 2 or 3 guys because you got 4 or 5 other guys. As you were saying, Boston College doesn't have that option. If they spend money on 2 really good players and they miss on them, they are screwed. The money doesn't guarantee you wins, but it gives you more of a buffer to make mistakes. You know, but it's really, really interesting. This story, like when I saw that pop up on my app this morning, I went, ooh, I'm reading that.
1: Yeah.
0: I'm absolutely reading that. But, you know, and you look at Georgia, look, Georgia's not, and I'm looking at the list here. Here are all the teams ahead of Georgia, okay? Ohio State, Oregon, Texas, LSU, A&M, Miami, Notre Dame, Ole Miss, Tennessee, Alabama, that's 10. Texas Tech, USC, Indiana, Michigan, Florida, that's 15.
1: I can guarantee you, though, if this was 10 years ago, Georgia would be in the top 3 or 5.
0: Georgia is because 19th on this list.
1: If you take away the national championships that we've won, if you go back 10 years ago when we were desperate, dying for a national championship, which a lot of these schools are, a lot of these fans are, that are paying all this money, places like Texas, if they'd won 2 Oregon, national championships Oregon. In the last 5 years, do you think they're spending this much money?
0: Well, it's again, I think it was David Hale who said this yesterday. Do you remember? Oh, you weren't here yesterday. Sorry. I think it was David who said.
1: You were too busy talking about being a Braves fan. I think
0: it was David because we were talking about Florida State. And Florida State's always had money issues.
1: Mm-hmm.
0: But Florida State fans say, well, you won without all of this money. Why can't you win without it now?
1: Yeah.
0: Years ago, you won without all of it.
1: Yeah, but we weren't paying players then.
0: Well, they were paying players. Everybody was paying
1: Not
0: players.
1: What they're paying them now.
0: Sure. But people got to stop saying that. They weren't paying players back in the 80s. Yeah, they were.
1: Well, no, they need to finish the sentence. They weren't paying players what they pay now.
0: Or they weren't paying them legally. True.
1: Well, that's true, right. But I'm saying there's a big difference between a bag with $30,000 in it and, you know, $3 million that's legal.
0: Florida State is $23 to $30 million. I'm sorry. If you're at Florida State and you're spending $30 million on your roster, it should look better than it looks
1: you
0: right
1: You should
0: now.
1: At least be competent. And
0: yeah.
1: I'm sorry. They didn't look very good against SMU.
0: But Georgia in the SEC, Texas, LSU, A&M, Ole Miss, Tennessee, Alabama, Florida, South Carolina, Auburn. Georgia's 10th in the SEC. And it doesn't look like it matters. But that's what happens when you have great coaches.
1: Again, we've just had so much success in the last few years that, you know, the boosters look and go, well, with Kirby, yeah, we'll spend some money, but we got what we wanted.
0: Right.
1: And we still want more national championships, of course. But, yeah, it is. It's like if you haven't eaten in 10 years, you know, you're really, really hungry.
0: There's no desperation.
1: But if you've been eating well for the last 5 years, you know, I mean, you're not as desperate.
0: There's no desperation, and there doesn't have to be. You know, Dan Lanning, maybe there is some desperation. Because you say, like, hey, man, we've been close, and we're going to give you – here's we're opening everything.

0: thing up, you better win.
1: And they got mega money. Sorry to go on a tangent. Did you see that story where Oklahoma State found a tick in Oregon's quarterback?
0: No.
1: Tipping off plays. Oklahoma knew the plays coming.
0: Wow.
1: Yeah, he would turn his foot a certain way when it was going to be a running play. And then if it was going to be a pass,
0: people
1: it was like...
0: study that stuff, man.
1: Yeah. Look, Joe Cox got caught doing that for Georgia. It was revealed later.
0: Did you ever hear when they said that Brent Venables was stealing signs at Clemson?
1: Yeah.
0: It wasn't that he was stealing signs. It's that he had three or four people all week, during the week, watching so much film that they found stuff like that.
1: Yeah.
0: Now, they never came out and said, here's what we found. But I know that firsthand because Ben told me this stuff.
1: Right. Well, you kind of had an in.
0: You know, it's like, Dad, we found out that this guy was, if it's a running play, that, as you said, he would step out one way. If it's a running play, a different play. If it's a passing play, he's going to step straight back. If it's a running play, he's going to step with his right foot. You don't think these coaches know that stuff? Now when they got 40 people on staff, you got to find something for those other people to do for their job.
1: Yeah, well, and the thing is, hey, offensive coordinator, you and your coaches should be noticing that too.
0: Absolutely. It's like tipping pitches.
1: This play keeps getting blown up. Why? This is a good play.
0: Was it Greg Mannix who at one point said he knew he was tipping pitches, so he put the little flap of leather over his index finger on his non-pitching hand? It was somebody with the Braves.
1: I don't think I heard that.
0: Maybe it was Steve Avery. Maybe somebody.
1: Might have been Avery.
0: But they realized they were tipping pitches because when they were throwing a fastball, their index finger on their non-pitching hand would stick straight up. And when it was a curveball or something, it was relaxed. And the other team saw it.
1: Non-pitching hand? He's wearing a glove.
0: They have their index finger sticking out of the...
1: out of the glove. Yes. Oh, I see. Okay.
0: So he put a... They made him a specialized, like, strap of leather over his index finger to hold it down.
1: Wow.
0: And so then he stopped tipping pitches. I can't remember if it was Maddox or it may have been Avery. It was one of those guys.
1: I can't remember who would have done something like that. Yeah, Avery, that sounds right.
0: Yeah. And it might have been Maddox when he was with the Cubs.
1: Maybe.
0: I don't know.
1: Yeah.
0: Yeah, but it was one of those guys that was on that staff at some point. And it, you know, and so they changed his glove so his index finger can't stick out of the glove.
1: Yeah.
0: But teams know that stuff, man. And that's the thing, you know, we talked about the Astros cheating. If you can figure out that the Oregon quarterback is stepping a certain way on a running play, that's not stealing signs.
1: Well, yeah. And
0: that's doing your job.
1: Well, yeah. And what are you supposed to do if you figure it out? Call them?
0: Yeah, right. Absolutely.
1: Hey, I know we're playing you Saturday. I just don't feel right about this. No.
0: You might tell them after the game.
1: Maybe after the game. Yeah, you go up. Hey.
0: Well, you're never going to play Dante Moore again anyway.
1: Correct. Hey, by the way, you might want. Well, it's out now.
0: Yeah.
1: Oklahoma State.
0: Yeah.
1: I don't know who said whatever, but.
0: Well, maybe Oklahoma State's never playing them again, but, you know, but you ruined it for everybody else. Now, if you're Oklahoma State's coach and your buddy is playing Oregon this week.
1: Yeah.
0: You call him and tell him.
1: Hey, listen, FYI.
0: But now you've ruined it for everybody else.
1: Well.
0: Oh, my gosh. All right, let's take a break. We'll come back. We'll continue the college football talk right after this.
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3: Hi, this is Wes Griffith from the Mainhand Group. This is a very special year for us because the Rookery, born July 1st, 1976, is celebrating 50 years. The previous year, the Macon Mall opened, which changed the face of downtown virtually overnight. Original owners, Sandy Taylor, Jewett Tucker, and Ralph Skipper, had quite the challenge ahead, but they would persevere as downtown began to shutter its windows. The Rookery became a community gathering place, ground zero for nightlife. Many local musicians would play its stage, and some famous ones too, like Widespread Panic in 87. In 98, local musicians came together at the Rookery to celebrate the life of Braxton Tate Bragg, and Bragg Jam was born. In 2009, in the middle of a recession, me, my wife Betsy, and our partner Chad Evans purchased the Rookery from longtime owner Jim Keith. In hindsight, we were gambling on the Rookery to defy the odds once again. We freshened her up a bit, leaned into a more family-friendly atmosphere, rolled out a new menu, and before long, the Rookery took flight once again. Those early years were a magical time. The rookery and

0: downtown were in lockstep as the city center began to blossom. After several years, we got so busy that we were able to expand into the old Thorpe's building. Come check out the Thorpe storefront where we've wrapped the windows with our story. Many people tell us they had their first date at the Rookery and share memories of gathering there with friends and family. Many of them have signed their names on the Rook's hallowed walls. 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It's all of you that came down to get an almond burger, some onion rings, or a Jimmy Carter shake that made it all possible. So from us to the entire community, thank you for making the Rookery what it is today. We hope you guys will come down and celebrate with us. It's been a pleasure to serve you, and we hope to see you again soon.
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3: 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Daniel Shirley and Steve Norris.
4: Welcome back. Daniel and Steve here. Thanks for joining us. We'll be joined by Jordan Bianchi coming up in about 12 minutes. Talk some NASCAR. Does Steve have, I got to ask Steve, does he have his weird NASCAR question?
5: I usually think of one in the middle of
4: okay,
5: it. That's,
4: okay.
5: That's how I roll.
4: Looking forward
5: no,
4: to
5: I
4: that.
5: Don't write one down. I don't even think about it during the week. And when he gets on, for some reason, it'll just kind of come to me.
4: I always look forward to those questions.
5: Do you?
4: Yes, I do. I do.
5: That's sweet.
4: We love having those questions for sure. College football this week. You're going to the Georgia-Arkansas game.
5: I am.
4: You'll be out tomorrow and Friday. And
5: yep.
4: Monday, you'll be back Tuesday?
5: Yeah.
4: Maybe.
5: Yeah.
4: Okay.
5: Well,
4: are you
5: we'll
4: sure?
5: See. We'll see, see if you deserve it.
4: Any concerns about – I mean, Georgia's going to beat them by – Randy Kennedy said Monday they're going to beat them with a number that starts with a six. Remember?
5: Well, supposedly their coach, while he was at Memphis, took some kind of shot at Georgia.
4: Yeah.
5: Something about wide receivers are always driving 900 miles an hour or
4: yeah,
5: something like
4: right.
5: that. And
4: Kirby saw that.
5: Kirby, don't forget. Okay. Now, that may not be on the locker room doors or anything, but I can assure you it's in the back of Kirby's mind.
4: Kirby,
5: if
4: it's 42-3, because I don't think he's going to score a touchdown. And Georgia's got the ball at the 40 with about 5 minutes left. It's going to be 49-3.
5: He's going to have a backup in.
4: Yeah.
5: But he's going to be throwing the ball.
4: Sure.
5: And, you know, he'll justify it with,
4: and that's
5: hey, look,
4: okay. They got to play.
5: Hey, look, my players have got to show that they can, you know,
4: I don't have
5: play
4: a
5: against...
4: problem with that at all.
5: I don't either.
4: Now, look, if it's 49-3 with 5 minutes left and Gunner's in there throwing the ball, then I got a problem.
5: That's a problem.
4: Right.
5: That's a problem.
4: But I don't like that.
5: Look, I mean, you know, it's funny how I like Steve Spurrier now more than I ever did back in the – I hated Spurrier in the 90s. But I was a Georgia fan, and that was natural. But, you know, I think he was the one that said, you know, a reporter said something about him, hey, you're still running up the score or something like that, you know, when it's obviously over. And he's like, it's not my job to stop my offense.
4: That's right.
5: You know,
4: I have a problem with that.
5: Now, again, what you said is right. If you still got your starters in there and you're up 7 touchdowns and there's 5 minutes left, you are an idiot because you're risking injury.
4: Yeah.
5: You know, but look, if Puglisi or Montgomery are in there and they're throwing 50-yard bombs, hey, look, they got to practice sometime.
4: They got to play. What happens if Gunner gets hurt and Puglisi hasn't played and you go, well, he hadn't played.
5: Well, and you can't just keep going up against your own defense in practice. You got right. You know, you got to play a different.
4: And you don't want him out there
5: scheme.
4: Just turning around handing the ball off for the last quarter and a half
5: yeah.
4: because the opponent sucks.
5: Yeah.
4: That's not my fault.
5: Yeah.
4: Look, I get.
5: And you're an SEC team, by the way.
4: That's right. Yeah. If you're playing Samford.
5: Yeah.
4: Okay. Then we. Okay.
5: Then
4: we,
5: it's a little
4: gotta,
5: ridiculous.
4: It's a difference. They don't have the same roster that you do, whatever. But if it's a conference

0: game and I'm up big and I've got my backups in there, fair game, man.
1: Yeah.
0: It's your job to stop me. It's not my job.
1: Yeah. Look, I wouldn't be surprised if, you know, it's still 14-3 in the second quarter or something.
0: Right.
1: I mean, look, you're at home. It's your opening SEC game. The crowd, will they sell out the crowd? I don't know. You know, I don't know where Arkansas fans are right now with all of this. But Arkansas does have some talent. He brought his quarterback from Memphis with him. Now, they got pounded by Utah. But, you know, again, I wouldn't be surprised if it's still, you know, within reason in the second quarter. But Georgia should pull away, you know, mid-third at the latest. And, yeah, they should win this 52-10 or something. You know, maybe right. Arkansas gets a turnover deep in dog territory. You know, they convert it. You know, who knows? Weird things happen. That's why I don't bet games.
0: Well, and it's, you know, again, we don't know anything about Georgia other than, and we talked about this Monday, they've played clean football.
1: Yeah.
0: Look, if Georgia Tech played the two teams Georgia played to open the season, Georgia Tech would be 2-0 right now.
1: Correct.
0: They absolutely would.
1: Yes. Oh, yeah.
0: Georgia Tech has
1: Most teams would be.
0: Georgia Tech has played two real opponents. This is Georgia's first real opponent. But I have no doubt they're going to go to – it's in Fayetteville, right? It's not in Little Rock. The game's in Fayetteville.
1: Yeah. Now, I will say this. Do you know what the spread is?
0: 29.5. 24.5. Oh, my God. They're going to cover that by the end of the first half.
1: Well, a lot of people said that about Oklahoma.
0: Yeah, but this ain't Oklahoma. This ain't that staff. This is Kirby's staff.
1: That just seems like the over-under.
0: Georgia's going to beat Oklahoma by 24.5.
1: Yeah, the over-under's 54.5. So,
0: take that, too.
1: They're saying Georgia's going to win this 35-10. That's really...
0: Yeah, that ain't going to happen. They're not going to hold... Arkansas is not going to hold them to 35.
1: Now, look, I'm not disagreeing with you, but I'm just telling you, I'll say the same thing.
0: What does Smokey say? Write it down, take a picture.
1: Oh, I thought you said, why you keep bringing up old...
0: No. Write it down, take a picture, and then bleep, bleep, bleep. You can't say the rest of it.
1: Yes, and I'm not betting against you. I mean, Arkansas is plus 1,400, which means...
0: I have no idea what that means.
1: It means if you have to... If you bet $100 on Arkansas to cover, you get $1,400.
0: Okay.
1: If you're betting Georgia, you have to bet $1,400 to win $100.
0: Why would you ever do that?
1: Well, I'm just saying, somebody like you that gambles, let me put it this way. Somebody like you, your attitude towards this, but gambles a lot on games.
0: Would bet $1,400 on Georgia?
1: Yeah, because they'd be like, oh, yeah, they're going to cover it. That's an easy $100. Well, you got to pay the VIG. But
0: pay the VIG? What does that mean?
1: You got to pay a – if okay.
0: What does VIG stand for?
1: The VIG is the fee you pay to the casino if you win. So you got to pay like 10 – I think it's 10%. You have to pay 10% of your winnings. If you lose, you just lose.
0: So if I bet on – if I bet $1,400 on Georgia,
1: mm-hmm.
0: I'm going to end up with $1,500?
1: You're going to end up – no. If you bet $1,400 on Georgia and win, you'll get your $1,400 back.
0: Right.
1: But you only win $90.
0: So I don't even get $1,500.
1: It's 10% of your winnings.
0: So I get $1,490.
1: Listen, that's how
0: they – that's a bad investment.
1: That's how they've built all those casinos out there, because there's a VIG on what you win. Now, if you lose – you know, you've lost $1,400, and now they get $1,400. Whereas
0: that's the big.
1: With this,
0: I've never heard that phrase. I don't know enough about this stuff.
1: That's why casinos, the sports books, that's why they want 50% betting on this,
0: oh,
1: and 50%
0: sure.
1: on this.
0: Because they're going
1: to win. Because they're
0: way.
1: Guaranteed to make money because of the VIG.
0: No, I know that. I just don't know.
1: And
0: that.
1: I'm not an expert at all.
0: I didn't know it was called the VIG. I didn't know anything about that.
1: Yeah.
0: I didn't know, you know.
1: Well, the mafia uses that,
0: Johnny
1: too.
0: Two Fingers was in here doing the show with me with, you know, degenerate gambler
1: yeah.
0: coming in here with his phrases.
1: Well, you'll hear the mafia talk. Have you ever watched Sopranos?
0: It's been a while.
1: They talk about if you want to borrow money from them or you want to bet, yeah, you got to pay the VIG, and their VIG is going to be a little more aggressive than the casinos. But
0: I never had heard that before.
1: Yeah, but that's why they want equal betting, is because they're guaranteed.

0: Because they got money at that point.
1: Yeah, for sure.
0: Yeah, and the thing is, I mean, 24.5, that's why I look at these. Like, last week, 5.5 with Oklahoma and Michigan, that's why I went, Vegas knows something.
1: Would you take 24.5 with Arkansas? We got to take a break. Would you take that? Would you say Georgia's going to cover by 24.5?
0: I'd put 100 on it.
1: Okay.
0: I'm not going to win hardly anything.
1: So you'd get $14 back?
0: They'll do the math.
1: Yeah, for sure.
0: No, I won't. I'll have to pay the VIG.
1: Is that well? You get. All right. Let's take a break. We'll come back. We'll talk some NASCAR with
0: somebody out there is probably saying, "No, Steve, you're close on this. I may have something wrong." But
1: and somebody's probably laughing at me for not knowing what the VIG is.
0: Well, generally, that's how it works. I'm pretty close on it. Anyway.
1: That's fine. I'm good with everybody laughing at me. I'm used to it. All right, we'll take a break. Talk some NASCAR right after this.
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2: And now, back to Creekside Sports. Daniel Shirley and Steve Norris.
1: Welcome back. Daniel here with Steve. Let's talk some NASCAR. And to do that, as we always do, we bring in Jordan Bianchi from The Athletic. Jordan, how are you?
9: I'm doing great, man. Thanks for having me on.
1: Yeah, thanks for being here. Now, I got to ask you a question. I just learned a new phrase, and you tell me if you've
0: Jordan,
1: heard this.
0: Here we go. Yeah, here we go.
1: Have you ever heard you got to pay the VIG?
0: In casinos?
9: Yes.
1: So you've heard that before. Okay.
9: I grew up in a very Italian family. That's all I'm going to say.
0: See? Thank you, Jordan. Yeah, you
9: term.
0: Made my
9: day. Let's just leave it at that.
0: You I'm just
9: not
0: made
9: gonna
0: my
9: say,
0: day.
9: Well, I know that term. I just know that term very, very well.
0: Jordan, that's exactly. So I said, you got to pay the VIG. And he's like, what is that? And
1: I've never heard that, Jordan.
0: I said, it's something casinos use. And if you watch The Sopranos, you would have heard it as well.
1: Oh. Jordan, I've never heard pay the VIG. So we'll leave it at that. We don't have to say anything.
9: Yeah, let's just leave it at that. I don't want to talk about it. Yeah, I'm not here to talk about that. I plead the fifth.

0: Oh, yeah, my goodness. All right. Well, let's talk some NASCAR. We don't have to pay the VIG to talk NASCAR. So we'll
1: do that. Right.
0: Jordan,
1: maybe we should charge one.
0: Jordan, Kyle Larson with a big win last week. What do you think about that performance, what you saw out of him? And you know, in kind of a wild race last week.
2: Yeah, a little bit of a lot, very wild race. A lot of brake failures, a lot of crashes. It was a very drawn out race, chaotic race, but it was still entertaining. And then Kyle Larson specifically, you know, 51 races without a win for him and that team, which is absolutely shocking. The last win for him came in May of 2025, but I will say over that stretch, he did win the championship, which kind of gets glossed over a little bit, but he did win the championship. But it's just really odd to see that team go that long without winning, though they have come very, very, very close numerous times. So it's not like they've been just out to lunch. So you could say this is overdue. And it kind of reestablishes them a little bit and makes you think, okay, well, are they, you know, they're a championship contender now. We're only two races into this 10-race chase playoff. But when you look at it, this sets up well for Larson. And I still think this is Denny Hamlin's championship to win or lose. And I think Christopher Bell is going to have a big say in this as well. But Larson looks like he could be a factor. You know, Bristol is a really good track where they're going this week for him. And then there's three intermediate tracks. And they're, you know, they got a little bit of work to do on those tracks, but they're not completely so far behind the Toyotas of Joe Gibbs Racing that you can't think that they can't be competitive. So it does set up for – it should be an interesting race this weekend and then really through the rest of the chase.
0: Jordan, I mean, it's so weird how these races happen. And it's like everything just kind of went out of control last week. Do the drivers feel that? I mean, can they feel that coming? Have you ever talked to them about that kind of stuff? Because that was, there was so much going on last week.
2: Yeah, I mean, the brake stuff, you can to some degree. I mean, you heard a lot of drivers talk about it last week. Their pedal would feel soft or their pedal would feel long, which is basically an indication that their braking is, the brakes are, you know, not working to where they need to. And so there is some of that. But in some instances, it just kind of comes out of nowhere, and you don't know that it's going to happen, and it happens. So it's definitely something that has been a annual occurrence anytime NASCAR has visited Gateway for, you know, since they started in 2022, and there's a lot of reasons for that because of the car and how the track is set up and that kind of thing. But having brake failures isn't a surprise there, but the number of them last week – certainly jumped off the chart a little bit.
0: Yeah, it was wild to see, no doubt about that. Was there anybody coming out of that race who you go, okay, now they're in trouble? I mean, because it felt like there were a couple of those guys, right?
2: Yeah, I mean, listen, we talked a lot about Joey Logano last week as a really good opportunity for him to kind of get back in this thing and kind of maybe, you know, position himself for a run later. Listen, he had a very good day. You know, he was finished well. He got a lot of points, that kind of thing. But he probably left about 20-something points on the table there. And those are 20 incredibly valuable points for him, and especially where he's at in the standings. So you can't help but think that, you know, that might have been his, I don't say last best shot, but it's certainly going to be an uphill battle from here. And, you know, there's some other guys too. I mean, Christopher Bell had, you know, got crashed late. Ryan Blaney had the brake failure. They lost some points as well. And when you're racing Denny Hamlin, you're going to need all the points you can get. And both those guys were an opportunity to really capitalize on Denny's okay day. And they both didn't maximize it to the full potential.
0: Jordan Bianchi joins here on the show. Is he still the favorite? Like you said, you think he's still in control here. But, I mean, does it feel like this is his to win or lose? Or is it just he's in that group, that top group?
2: Yeah, I mean, it's still his to win or lose. Even though he hasn't, you know, the last 2 weeks maybe hasn't gone the way we expected it to, he's still really well positioned. He goes into Bristol, he's got a 9-point lead, and the rest of the way, there isn't a track where he shouldn't be strong at and shouldn't be in the mix. They've kind of had some little bit of stumbles last couple weeks. Some of it were maybe self-inflicted, some of it weren't, but he's going to be in a really, really good spot, and it's still at the end of the day, this team is incredibly elite, and it's if they don't win the championship, it's going to be something probably of their own doing and not someone else taking it from them.
0: Is he, Jordan, you're around these guys every week and you're around the fans and those kinds of things. I know how I feel about it. I would be really happy if he won the championship. Would he be a sentimental

0: kind of a favorite to win the championship? Would it be one of those things where if he won, everybody would be really excited for him? Because we know how long it's been for him to try to win this championship.
1: Yeah, I mean, there's certainly that. I mean, he would be, I think he'd be the oldest champion in NASCAR history.
0: Wow.
1: So there's that. And all the near misses and everything certainly makes him, you know, the sentimental favorite for what you said. And he also, this is his second to last year. He's already said, you know, next year's going to be in. He's going to probably retire after that year. And so he hasn't got how many, doesn't have too many more bites of the apple, right? And so that would certainly add to it. And then there's also, you know, he's had some tragedy. You know, he lost his dad over the offseason. We know that. And so I think you factor in all of that. I think he certainly would be a popular champion, though he may not be a fan favorite, if that makes any sense.
0: Yeah, right. I just among the drivers, would he be a popular? Hey, because this guy looked.
1: Oh yeah, I mean, among drivers, absolutely. Yeah, the driver. I mean, his competitors respect him. They like him.
0: Okay.
1: They know what he's done and how great he is, and it's certainly in the garage itself would be very, very popular.
0: That would be great to see. You had a really good story about he and Michael Jordan and how they've kind of gone up against the old guard. We know the lawsuit, right? And that was such a big part of this. But they are really set up for success for the next few years, aren't they? They've really built something that can sustain here.
1: Yeah, I mean, listen, they have a great team that they built in a short order, 2311 Racing, and they have done a very good job of leveraging, you know, Michael's popularity and business acumen along with Denny's racing acumen, and they built a really great team. I mean, Tyler Reddick's won, what, 5 races this year and is in championship contention, and they've won the Daytona 500. They've won the Brickyard 400 the last 2 years. They're winning major races. They have a driver in Reddick who is pretty much an annual contender at this point. They have a young driver in Corey Heim who's a budding superstar and has already got 2 wins to his name. And then Bubba Wallace is very good as well at times and has had success. So they are doing a very, very good job of building an organization that is not, you know, not just a flash in the pan, but have staying power that's going to be here long term. We've seen a lot of ownership groups who've got a lot of money behind them. Some of them have celebrity status behind them as well, come in and try to kind of shortcut their way to the top. And they're here today, gone tomorrow kind of ownership groups. This is not one of them. These guys are here to stay, and they have certainly put their money where their mouths are and invested it well, and they made a lot of smart decisions in 2311. I would say that they're a powerhouse. Other people maybe are a little less lenient, but they are going to be a factor for many, many, many years to come.
0: When Denny retires from driving next year, is he a guy? What kind of owner do you think he's going to be? Is he going to be there every week next to Jordan? I mean, is he that's going to guy he's going to be?
1: Yeah, I mean, he's very hands-on now, as much as he can be hands-on with all he has going on. He still drives for a different team, as weird as that may sound. But once that is kind of behind him, you know, he's going to be there all the time. He's going to be all in. I mean, he's all in now.
0: Yeah.
1: He's not going to have to timeshare his time the way he's had to and manage it. And I think that's going to make them even better, to be honest with you. And so they're really in a good spot right now. And they've got a lot of people who are making the decisions on the ownership side, the leadership side of things. And they've got a lot of talent throughout that organization.
0: Yeah, it's going to be fun to see. Okay, so Steve's got one teed up ready for you to go here.
2: Oh, well, we've already talked about it. It's the gambling part. So I'm curious, how much gambling is actually done on NASCAR? Because, I mean, we know college football, pro football. I mean, that's just in another stratosphere, right? But, you know, I've been to sports books, and, you know, again, they mostly have football, baseball on. But I'm sure they have NASCAR on. How much gambling actually goes on in that sport?
1: I mean, there is gambling you can do on NASCAR, and I just had this conversation with somebody who's actually in the gambling industry, and they were at a NASCAR race recently, kind of looking around a little bit. I'm surprised there isn't more. You know, you look at horse racing and stuff, and it's obviously very prevalent and popular on that side. I'm surprised that when sports betting, you know, became legal in most states, you know, what, almost a dozen years ago or 10 years ago, excuse me, that it didn't really take off more, because there's an opportunity here, and I think it's an underserved market, and I think there's an opportunity to really do some things, but you have to make the investment. You can't just say, oh, here, you know, what do you think's going to win? Here, throw some money down. It's like you have to kind of have a knowledge a little bit. You've got to educate people, and you've got to make it attractive. And when I say that is, like, you have to have, you know, booths at racetracks and stuff like that, and there's not really been that. I think there's

0: an opportunity for that market really to grow. I know NASCAR's tried to push on it some, and they still are pushing on it. But I think it really has to kind of happen at the track level, and on a weekly race level. And I know you can't do that in every state because it's not legal in every state, but there is, I think, a better opportunity here than it's being currently capitalized on.
1: Is that the same with fantasy too? I mean, because I've done fantasy NASCAR leagues before, Jordan. It's been a long time, but is that pretty popular as well?
0: It is. I mean, there's definitely a way, and the market's growing, and how you can do it and everything, and set up your teams, and that has certainly become more prevalent and seems more. It's more people are involved in that, but that also is one of those things that probably can grow and be pushed a little bit.
1: Okay.
0: But fantasy is certainly there, and you watch a race and it's being discussed, pre-race or even during the race itself. So there's certainly a market there, but it's also you've got to continue to push and get the casual people involved in this, like you see in some other sports.
1: It's interesting how it attaches itself a lot to different sports quicker than others, and we'll see if that continues to grow. All right, I got to ask you this before we let you go. Any news coming up that we should keep an eye on? I know you can't tell us specific news, but just time we should be looking at the website.
0: I think we're okay for this
1: Okay.
0: week. I don't ex anticipate anything. I always say that you never know, but
1: Yeah.
0: I don't anticipate anything coming down the pike.
1: Okay. All right. Well, we'll definitely keep a look at the website anyway. We'll keep an eye out for it for all your
0: Thank you.
1: great coverage. Hey, man, thank you for doing this. We always appreciate your time, and we'll talk to you next week.
0: Sounds good, brother. Take it easy.
1: There you
0: Thanks,
1: go.
0: Jordan.
1: There's Jordan Bianchi from The Athletic. Great stuff from him, as always. We'll come back right after this. We'll wrap up today's show. Next.
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1: And now, back to Creekside Sports. 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
2: Welcome back to Creekside Gambling here with Daniel.
3: And travel. Gambling and travel.
2: Thanks for being here. Okay, so you're going to be gone Thursday and Friday.
3: Yeah.
2: So we got to make.
3: And Monday.
2: And Monday. But we got to make some predictions about this weekend.
3: Okay.
2: For college football. So obviously, we both think Georgia's going to win.
3: I got to tell you, that 24.5 point spread has got me thinking that something up here. I mean, is Georgia going to be up like 31-10 or 38-10 up like 20?
2: Is this going to be a bad beat?
3: 28 and then,
2: see, you know, I do know that phrase.
3: Arkansas picks up a blocks a punt. And,
2: right.
3: You know, ends up winning 38-17. You see weird things happen like that.
2: So, but I'm taking Georgia in the spread.
3: If Georgia doesn't cover that spread, the fans are going to really be.
2: You're going to be upset.
3: Yeah. I mean, you know, it's Arkansas.
2: You're going to call in Monday on your way back on the road? If they don't cover this.
3: I might. Be easier than coming in.
2: Well, that's true. NC State, Vandy.
3: The
2: Curtis kid's making
3: his first start. Yeah, he's getting his first start. Where's it at? Vandy?
2: It's in Nashville. I don't trust Vandy.
3: No, I don't either. I mean, look, Clark Lee's a good coach.
2: He's a good
3: coach. NC State's not good either. I mean, they got taken apart by Virginia.
2: They did. But Vandy has played Austin Peay and Delaware, and they only beat Delaware by 9 points.
3: Yeah.
2: I don't know, man. I think some of the shine has gone off of Vandy a little bit.
3: Yeah.
2: Without that quarterback and all his family hanging around the stadium every
3: week. Spread's 3.5. Vandy's given up 3.5.
2: Yeah.
3: Those kind of spreads, I mean, if I'm betting games, I'm not touching them.
2: I'm not touching that. That's a coin flip.
3: Yeah.
2: That's almost.
3: Because
2: that's you get three points. I mean, the old thought is you get 3 points for playing at home.
3: For playing at home, right, exactly.
2: So that's a coin flip if there ever was
3: it's
2: one.
3: It's an even.
2: A&M in Kentucky, A&M is a 16.5 point favorite.
3: Yeah.
2: I think they'll cover.
3: Yeah, A&M's going to cover that. Kentucky's not good. Kentucky did a good job. And I said I thought that Kentucky-Alabama was going to be close for the first half, and it kind of was.
2: It was. They had the lead at halftime.
3: Yeah, and Alabama, you know, just, I mean, outclassed them. I mean,
2: they pretty much said, oh, wait a minute, we're the better team.
3: Yeah.
2: Let's show that we're the better team.
3: This is kind of A&M, let's see what you really are. Let's see if you're a top 10 team.
2: Right.
3: And if they go around, they go out there and fumble around and you know, win by 10 points, then you got to be like, okay, something's wrong with A&M.
2: Alabama 19.5 over Florida State.
3: I think they are going to crush Florida State. Yeah. Especially after losing last year.
2: They got a point to prove after last
3: year.
2: They
3: got tired. They're tired of hearing about that.
2: Yeah, I agree with you on that.
3: And Alabama's defense is really good.
2: Yeah. They look special.
3: Yeah.
2: As Randy Kennedy said Monday, he said, they might not be great on offense, but they are special on defense.
3: Yeah.
2: And we'll see how that.
3: They're going to be in every game.
2: And Florida State does not look very good on offense.
3: No,
2: I mean, Ashton Daniels looks okay. He looks competent.
3: If Florida State had money, Mike Norvell would have been gone 2 years ago.
2: He might be gone pretty soon. They just fired the AD, so we'll
3: see.
2: Yeah,
3: they still owe him a big buyout. But that does not bode well.
2: Did you see yesterday there was a moving truck in his driveway?
3: Uh-uh.
2: But it was just a furniture truck. It wasn't an actual moving truck. And people were, he's getting fired.
3: Oh, yeah.
2: It was a furniture. He bought some new furniture is what it was.
3: must be confident.
2: South Carolina -4 against Mississippi State. Both 2-0 in Columbia. If this was in Starkville, I would probably take Mississippi State.
3: I'm still going to take State. I think they're
2: really.
3: I think they're good. Not certainly not great or really good.
2: Right.
3: But I think they're tough. I like their coach.
2: I do too. I like their coach a lot.
3: You can't trust South Carolina.
2: Yeah.
3: I
2: don't trust them with anything.
3: You don't care about them at all, but I'm just
2: telling
3: you.
2: I hate them with everything in my mind.
3: I would never, ever go to Vegas and bet on South Carolina.
2: All 181 pounds of me hates South Carolina.
3: Yes, I get that.
2: All right. We're not going to talk about Troy and Missouri. If Missouri doesn't cover, then there's some problems there.
3: Yeah.
2: Florida and Auburn. Florida is a 2.5 point favorite on the road.
3: I'm pulling for Auburn in that one because I could never pull for Florida
2: for the most part.
3: But yeah. I think Florida's going to win.
2: I think Florida's going to win too.
3: Yeah, I think they're going to win by a couple touchdowns.
2: I don't think they win by 10. Yeah, 31-21.

0: know, Chambliss will keep them in it. And look, they may win, but I think it's like Florida Auburn. I think LSU is going to win by a couple touchdowns.
1: I think the emotion gets the best of Ole Miss this week.
0: Yeah. Their fans want to win this game so badly.
1: Lane Kiffin deals with this everywhere he goes.
0: Yeah. That's self-made.
1: It's his fault. Yeah, I mean, he's earned it. He absolutely is a villain in college football, and he earned it, and he loves it.
0: Who hates him more after 1 year? Ole Miss or Tennessee? And what I mean is, which one after the first year of him leaving hated him more?
1: I think Ole Miss, because he stayed in the conference.
0: That's a good point.
1: I think and that's a tipping.
0: He left the playoffs.
1: He left the playoff. Tennessee, they weren't that great when he left anyway.
0: They were mad now.
1: They were mad.
0: They were looking for him.
1: And it was the middle of the night kind of stuff. Uh-huh. It was ugly.
0: Yeah. Yeah.
1: But I don't think it was as bad as Ole Miss.
0: Right.
1: And they're turning around and coming back and playing the next year in Oxford.
0: Look, I'm so happy that our game will be over by 2 o'clock. Well, yeah, we're kicking off at 11 a.m.
1: Yeah.
0: Central.
1: Right.
0: So we'll be done. In fact, it's supposed to be hot. So, you know how it is. If it's start of the fourth quarter and we're up 5 touchdowns, we'll probably leave.
1: Go to a bar and find this game.
0: Well, we'll go back. We're driving down from Branson, Missouri, actually.
1: Okay.
0: Because it was just too hard to find hotels. Anyway, we're going back up to Branson, but there's a sports bar. We're staying at a real nice Hilton that's got a really nice sports bar in it.
1: And who all's going? Just you and a bunch of guys?
0: How many? There's 8 of us.
1: Driving?
0: 8 or 9. No, we're flying.
1: Okay.
0: We're flying to Branson and staying in Branson.
1: Okay.
0: And then we're driving down to Little Rock.
1: How far is that?
0: On Saturday. I think it's like a 2-hour drive.
1: Is that right?
0: I'm going to drive.
1: I'm flying to Memphis Saturday.
0: Mm-hmm.
1: I'm getting up Saturday. My flight's at 10:30. I land at 10:45 Central. And then they're picking me up at the airport, and we're driving straight to Oxford.
0: Yeah.
1: So we'll be in Oxford by noon, Central.
0: Yeah. I'm hoping we'll get back to Branson around 4:30, 5 at the latest. We can watch Florida State and Alabama. It may be over by the time we get in front of a TV. But
1: sure.
0: We're there to hang out and watch the LSU Ole Miss game.
1: It's going to take me a little bit of getting used to of, like, I knew that I was landing at 10:45 in Memphis, but I kept thinking Clemson starts at noon. No, Clemson starts at 11.
0: Yeah.
1: So I got to get my earbuds on and start listening to the Clemson broadcast immediately.
0: Yeah.
1: You know, and be ready for that. So
0: one time, I may have told this story on here before. In 2000, when I was working for Cisco Foods, we had vendors that were always putting on trip promotion. You know, if you sold a certain amount of their stuff, they had these trip giveaways, right? And so there was one. It was my second time ever going to Las Vegas. It was me and 14 of the people. We won a trip to Vegas. We stayed in Caesar's Palace. I'd never been in a sports book. That's when I discovered the sports book. Well, I went down there like on Friday and was like, whoa, this is cool. Because, you know, they got two giant like movie screens for the two big football games going on at the time. And then they got like 75-inch TVs around it. It's real weird.
1: Right.
0: Anyway, and the rule was, as long as you were betting a game at currently, you drank free. I don't know if they do that.
1: Is that anymore. Right?
0: Oh, yeah. Bottle beer. That was dangerous for me back then. I was like, Georgia plays Kentucky at noon. I'm going to get up Saturday morning, you know, sleep in, and get on down there, get me something to eat, and watch the game. Well, I got up. Probably around 9:30 because we stayed up and partied while we were there. Got ready, kind of just kind of cruised around, got down to the sports book at 11.
1: And the game's almost over?
0: The game was in the third quarter. I went, well, wait a minute. Oh, crap, I'm on Pacific time.
1: That's right. It's weird. When we were out there moving Ben, the Mercer game, it was the first game.
0: Mm-hmm.
1: And was it the first game? Yeah, it was the first game. And it was like a 6 o'clock kickoff. So at 3 o'clock, he's like, "Hey, turn the Mercer game on." I'm like, "No,
0: yeah,
1: yeah." It's like, "Oh, wait, it is 3:00." Yeah,
0: it messes with you.
1: The sun's out. I mean, and I'm watching night game in Athens in Macon.
0: It's weird.
1: It is very weird.
0: Yes,
1: and it you know, he's gotten used to it because he's been out there now for

0: years.
1: But, right.
0: So, all right, let's run through the ACC real quick.
1: Well, I was about to say, yeah, go ahead, because I was about to point one of those games out.
0: The Syracuse and Pittsburgh play on Thursday at 10. Yeah. On Thursday. Pitt is a 10-point favorite. I'm taking Pitt.
1: Yeah, Pitt.
0: Miami and Wake on Friday at 9 o'clock. All right. Friday at 7:30. Miami's a 20.5-point favorite at Wake. I think I might, like, Wake might, this might be like 38-21.
1: Wake's 2-0, okay? Yeah. Now, I'm not sure who they played, but they're still undefeated, and they're playing at Wake. And, you know.
0: They beat Akron, and then they beat Purdue in overtime on the road.
1: Purdue's not good. I'd take Miami in this as a cover.
0: Okay.
1: I'd put 100 on Miami.
0: Clemson and North Carolina. Clemson 3.5 at home.
1: Clemson. I'll take them at home.
0: Yeah. We talked about NC State, Vandy. We're not going to do Maine, BC. SMU and Louisville.
1: That's the one I was going to bring
0: Louisville's
1: up.
0: Louisville's a 1.5-point favorite at home.
1: That should be a good game.
0: That should be a great game.
1: Yeah, I'm looking forward to that one. Now, SMU didn't look great either against Florida State, but I think they're talented and
0: they
1: good.
0: They slopped around in their first game and still won.
1: Yeah, yeah. I'll take Louisville because they're at home.
0: I'm going to take SMU.
1: All right.
0: And then the other one, big one, West Virginia and Virginia. Old rivals, Virginia is a 10.5-point favorite.
1: Virginia.
0: I think West Virginia covers, but Virginia wins.
1: Yeah, I'll buy that.
0: So we'll see how those all play out. Enjoy your trip.
1: Michigan State, Notre Dame, too.
0: That's right, Michigan State.
1: Ghost party.
0: Yeah. Enjoy your trip.
1: Hey, thanks, man. I appreciate it.
0: Talk to you on Tuesday.
1: Yes.
0: All right. Well, no Anthony today, but we do have Matt tonight with 8 to Late.
1: On the night train.
0: We'll see you tomorrow on Crease Up Sports.
1: See ya.
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0: 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The creek is awesome.
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0: 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Your cousin, Marvin Barry. You know that new sound you're looking for? 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
1: You see, that's the whole point of being the government. 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
2: Speaking of which, Mr.
1: Fredericks.
2: Yes, sir.
1: I think we might also start working on legislation to outlaw that haircut of yours.
2: You don't like it, sir?
1: No one likes it, apart from blind people. And I'm sure even they can sense its profound ugliness as it passes.
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1: And what are you going to say to your fans when they ask you some questions about it?
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2: 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My name is Charles Davis and I'm joined by the incredible Miss Susie Cowan. Susie, how are you?
3: I'm wonderful.
2: Good, good, good. As we start to get away from the summer months and we start to fall, pun intended, into the rest of our year, let's talk about the things we like about fall. And I said I was going to say this on the air, and I will document it. I'll put it on wax. That does not include pumpkin spice lattes, muffins, scents, perfumes, colognes, anything.
3: But it's fall, yo.
2: You did it. I did. See, that's why I love this. But if we're going to celebrate fall, let's celebrate some of the great things that are happening here in and around town. And two great festivals are held during this time of the year. And we are so happy to have them on the show today. First off, on the show, we'll have Miss Lisa Lemon of the Okmulgee Mounds Association talking about the great indigenous celebration that happens in this town every single year. And just one of my personal favorite people in the history.

0: of the entire world, Mr. Scott Mitchell, with Making Pride, highlighting and celebrating all the things that make everybody inclusive
1: in this town.
0: So, Susie, you're here at a great time. If you're going to be moving to Macon, it's going to be a great time to be
1: especially
0: in the fall, because then you get to realize it's not always hot down here.
1: I'm ready. Ready for that, actually.
0: I know you are. I am, too. So, with that being said, let's get into this. Now, Susie, you are a park person, correct? You like parking. Well, not parking cars. You like going to the, I don't know what people who go to the park call it. I don't know. That's not what
1: outdoor
0: I meant.
1: Outdoor enthusiast.
0: Oh, thank you. Thank you. You're an outdoor enthusiast. Have you had a chance to get out and visit some of the parks that we have here in Macon yet?
1: Absolutely, I have. Okay. And they're beautiful.
0: Okay. All right. Now, I figure if with you being a outdoor enthusiast, now that I've got the lingo right, you have been out to this one. And you moved here at a perfect time for a lot of things, because there's a huge initiative happening around one of our most treasured parks that we have in this community. A bunch of different organizations are coming together to try and make one of our parks a National Historic Park. And we have a lady here who is a bit connected to the park and everything, Miss Lisa Lemon of the Okmulgee Mound Association. Good morning. How are you?
2: Good morning. I'm great. Thank you for having me.
0: Good. Glad you're here. Like I said, Susie's new here, so we're trying to teach her about all the people who do the things and make the things happen here. So, Susie, it is on you.
1: Yeah, and one of the first places I learned about was the Okmulgee Mounds National Historic Park. Can you tell us a little bit more about the park and how Okmulgee Mounds Association first started?
2: I'd be happy to. How much time do you have? When it comes to Okmulgee Mounds, I am obsessed. It is such a wonderful place. Okmulgee Mounds Association, or OMA as we call it, is the official nonprofit partner of Okmulgee Mounds. Since 1942, we've been supporting Okmulgee Mounds programming, cultural events, community engagement, fundraising, and visitor experiences. So it's just been amazing several years watching the park grow, watching the national attention coming to the park and getting the recognition it's long deserved. I mean, it's got something for everybody. It's got, of course, the history and the cultural connections, over 12,000 years of human habitation. It has trails. It has earthworks, swamps. It's got woodlands. It is just an amazing place, and it has something for everybody.
1: Well, you mentioned the partnerships. What's it like working alongside the Rangers and the team with the park?
2: We have a close partnership. We work really close together on increasing the programming, park needs. That's what we do. We support the things they need to do their programming and some of their preservation and restoration efforts. So we have a great partnership. We talk regularly about what those needs are and moving forward into the future, and do everything we can to get the visitors out there and give them an excellent experience.
0: Having that beautiful space is one thing, but also the education around the space is another. Talk a little bit about the programs that you all have out there as far as the education and why you think those programs are so important to the community.
2: Okay. Well, for one thing, visitation at the park means visitation to Macon. So the tourism aspect is big and huge and could not be done without all the partnerships in Macon that work on promoting the park, helping us get the word out. In addition to the ranger talks on the park itself, on some specific time periods. We also bring in people from the Muscogee Nation to talk about their history, teach us how to make baskets, corn husk dolls. The Okmulgee Indigenous Celebration, the second week of September, we bring over 100 Indigenous representatives from Southeastern tribes to share their stories, some dance demonstrations, songs, in their own voices, which is what we want to increase, having more and more cultural tourism, cultural programming, so they can share their stories. We do the best we can. They do. It's a beautiful thing to see the connection when they're telling their stories and they're moved by coming back to their homeland, a place that some people have never seen.
0: Yeah.
2: And when they come for the first time, to have that connection, I don't have that to a place that my ancestors lived that I've never seen. They have that immediately, and it's so beautiful to see that connection and that pride of being back on their ancestral homeland.
0: Yeah, and that leads right into the next part, and you already talked about having the Muscogee Nation be a part of this, and you don't really see that in a lot of other places when it comes to the indigenous population that lives in this country, having the collaboration between, one, the remembrance and the it's the only way I know how to say it, the apology that has to go towards the nation, but then also the collaboration and the work of

0: being there and having them be back on their ancestral homeland and be a part of it, not just a piece of it, be a working collaborator. Once again, why do you feel like it's important to have their voice be as big of a part of this as anybody else's?
1: Because they were a removed tribe. Some of the parks out west do have that, but the people still live nearby. So this is unique for a tribe or a nation that has been removed to come back. It's bittersweet for them. It's bittersweet for all of us because there is that feeling of this shouldn't have happened. But to know that they want to come back and work with us and help us get the story straight, the story's authentic, that's just incredibly important. You know, even with, in addition to the programming, the things we sell in the store, we want to make sure it's authentic to who they are, as opposed to something that'll just sell and bring revenue. Yeah. That's very important to us to do the right thing and work with them. We also work with graphic designers with the nation they help us with our flyers. They help us with some of the t-shirt designs and some of the merchandise that we sell. When you work with a vendor, it's always a win-win for both. You purchase an item, you sell an item, and everybody wins. But with this situation, when I put something in the store and post it, and immediately it's shared with pride that this is in their homeland. And the first time, see, I got chills now. The first time somebody said that to me, I got chills because I didn't realize how important that connection would be to that artist. And that means everything to me. So that's probably those connections with the Muskogee Nation would be my number one.
2: Wow. That is amazing. How can the public get involved? Can you share a little bit more about the events and gatherings you hold throughout
1: the year? I can. If you want to follow Mulgee Mounds and Mulgee Mounds Association on social media, our websites, we do put the events and programs on there. I think probably every Saturday when staffing allows, they do an Earth Lodge tour at 11. They usually do another talk at 2. Whether it's a pottery class, and all these are free, by the way. The park is free. The events are free. They can do those things. Also, if you want to get involved and help support Mulgee Mounds, if you go to mulgeemounds.org, that is our website, and it talks about what we do. It shares how you can get involved. Donations, shop in the store. Proceeds from the store help fund these events, so that is extremely important. They can join our membership, which really is a donation with perks. They get discounts in the store. They get invitations and comp programs and events they can come to. And then the lantern light tours that we have in spring during Cherry Blossom Festival, that is the only ticketed event that we have. It's in the evening. But that is outstanding. It's the only time you have the opportunity to be out there.
2: Sounds amazing.
1: At night. And then the Mulgee Indigenous Celebration in September, second week, it is also free. So it is a great opportunity to come and meet a lot of these artists and educators and representatives from the Muskogee Nation.
0: Yeah. Lisa, have you had the opportunity to go out to Oklahoma and actually be out on Muskogee Nation land?
1: I have.
0: What about that experience can you talk about that is kind of more, and you already said you love the park anyway, but what did you gain from going out there that made your love for it even deeper?
1: Tracy Rivas is amazing with taking us out there and showing us things that we might not have known about, which I love that part of it. And one of the things is when we get into Tulsa, she takes us to the Council Oak Tree, which is where the story is at removal. That is their oral tradition. That is where they stopped walking and sat down and said, "We're home." That tree still stands. When we drive to the capital, Mulgee, of the nation, Mulgee, Oklahoma, and the sign saying, "Welcome to Mulgee," that just is cool to me. It's spelled different. It's spelled in Muskogee, course. But that was pretty cool to see. But just going and seeing some of their buildings, one looks like the Earth Lodge. And so it is just seeing that the connection stayed, and going inside some of the buildings there, meeting the people, of course. I'm actually going at the end of June for their festival.
0: Yeah.
2: What are your hopes for the future of the organization? How do you hope to see it grow as the work continues towards having Mulgee Mounds National Historic Park become Georgia's first national park?
1: All the work that the people in the community have done to shine that bright light on Mulgee Mounds has already increased tourism somewhat, quite a bit actually, and I know a lot more is to come. So we will just continue to grow. We will continue to seek more opportunities, more donations, memberships, increase our merchandise in the store so we can increase that revenue. But we will continue to fight and increase programming

0: think we're kind of somewhat a bridge between the park and the community as far as helping get that programming here and then sharing what we're doing.
1: With every episode that we do with this, we love the organizations to bring in some music that kind of identifies with them. And I think you brought in a really good one, Lisa. Talk about the song that you brought in today.
0: Best Days of My Life by American Authors, because it's, to me, it shows how many ideas we have and how much we love the park and how hard we're going to work to bring more programming and support this park as long as we can.
1: Yeah, no, that is awesome. Thank you so much, Lisa. Thank you for all that you do, everybody over at the board. And greatly appreciate you for doing this.
0: Thank you for having me. I appreciate it. Thank you.

0: All right, welcome back to Ripple Makers. Now, Susie, you've been in town a good little while now, right?
1: Yes.
0: I just have a couple questions for you. Have you been down to the Bohemian Den?
1: You know I have.
0: Okay, I know you
1: love
0: have.
1: Love some rocks.
0: I know you do. I know you're a fan of rocks. Have you been down to Sweet Eleanor's?
1: Absolutely.
0: Okay, good. The cheesecake is amazing. Get yourself some of that. But I don't know if you know the man, the myth, the legend behind all those things. A lot of the things that have happened in this town, one of the biggest microphones for this town that we have had and currently have. And he is also the founder of one of the best organizations in this town as well. I do not know if you know one Mr. Scott Mitchell. Do you know Scott Mitchell?
1: I've met, but looking forward to learning so much more.
0: Well, he's sitting right next to you now, so you might as well get to know him. Scott Mitchell, good morning. How are you, buddy?
2: Good morning, Susie. Don't be fooled by the rocks that I got. I'm still Scotty from the block.
0: And this is why I love Scott Mitchell.
1: That was the best.
0: Scott Mitchell is the founder of one of the best organizations in this town, Making Pride, and we are so glad to have you in here. So first

0: Of how are you, Scott? Seriously, how are you, baby?
1: Phenomenal.
0: All right, good. Good to hear. Like I said, Susie, since I don't think you've been here in town for a Making Pride event yet, but oh, it is so amazing. So I'm going to turn the mic over to you and let you learn all the things you need to know.
2: Yeah, Scott. What? So tell me more about the Making Pride.
1: To learn about Making Pride, you have to kind of go back a little bit further to like 2016, 17. After Charlottesville, and then so many things happening around that time. There was a march from Coleman Hill to the government center. That kind of like spurred a movement. And from there, some conversations started happening. And there was a group of us in 2019 that were sitting in a coffee shop. There had been an enormous amount of trans people murdered that year, and it was only April. And that week, a trans person was murdered in Atlanta while walking from the bus station. And we started talking about how close that was hitting to home. And we needed to do something. And we didn't really know what that something looked like at the time. But we started throwing around some ideas of a pride day or something to do with like a gay pride day. And we chose a date. We did what we knew you had to do to start a festival. And we ordered t-shirts because...
0: You gotta have t-shirts.
1: You gotta have t-shirts. We didn't know who was gonna show up. We didn't know what it was gonna be like. We had the smallest 10 by 10 stage that you've ever seen in your life set up in Third Street Park. About halfway through, it poured down rain. Our DJ was not covered. Everything was getting wet. And the DJ just broke into songs about rain. And all the people started doing line dancing in the rain. And people started dancing in the rain. We were afraid it was going to end the day, and instead more people came after it rained than they were before. And there was a sea of people. We had 1,000 people show up that day. And we knew then that we were onto something. We used that year of COVID time to really get on Zoom with each other monthly. We got our 501c3. We did all that back office stuff that you would need to really be a festival that has sustainability.
2: Why did you feel that the organization was so needed in the Making community?
1: So we knew it was needed because there were so many of us that that really didn't have anything like that growing up in Middle and South Georgia. So when we were younger, you had to go to Atlanta. And if you've ever been to Atlanta Pride, it's a million people, you know, and that's not for everybody.
0: Yeah.
1: You know,
0: yeah.
1: We still have this like small town, deep heart attachment to Macon. And we wanted to be able to do something like that here. And we wanted to also bring world-class acts that no one else is going to bring to Macon. And that's one of the reasons we partner with people to bring in RuPaul's Drag Race queens to Macon to perform every year, because it's important. We went from being that one day in the afternoon to being a four-day festival for a couple of years. And then we changed and moved to a seven-day festival. Yep. And then we moved to an 11-day festival. Uh-huh. When we moved to that 11-day festival, it was fabulous. That was a great year. Wonderful. We were absolutely exhausted. And the world changed that next year, especially here in the U.S. And so we knew that we needed to become a year-round organization and not just put on a festival in the fall. We do programming year-round. We do at least two affinity events a month. And then we also do service work now. We've really leaned into our partners here in Macon. And we do everything now from a Habitat for Humanity Pride build to cleaning up the Okmulgee National Park to hosting, we're doing a crafts club next month, you know, like, so we really have just tried to find, where do people need us? Who wants to partner with us? And then we've made that happen.
2: That's great.
0: What are some of the accomplishments that you look back during the time and you go, I'm really glad we did that. I'm really glad that turned out the way it did.
1: Back the first year in 2019, one of the things that we saw very early on was the amount of teenagers that parents who had brought their teens to the festival. And we knew then that we were different from Atlanta, that we were different from major cities where the demographics were different, you know, out of Pride and not even under the umbrella of Pride, but because of it, We started

0: the first LGBTQIA plus youth group here in Macon, where the very first event that we held, we just kind of cast the net out there, and we had 23 kids show up. And those, now this is important in the queer community. It might not make as much sense in the heterosexual community, but out of those kids, we did not have a single one of them commit suicide. That is a huge statistic in the queer community, because that's definitely not always the case. They're all thriving. Yeah. They've gone to college. They've had healthy relationships. They're friends, and we've watched them become friends with other queer kids.
1: Yeah.
0: During that time, we had one kid that would drive up from Cordele. If y'all know where Cordele is,
1: that's a good
0: it's like
1: bit.
0: An hour and 20 minutes away from here, just to be around people like them.
1: Yeah.
0: Another thing, too, that just always just really blows my mind here in Macon is we have like six or seven affirming religious communities here. And that has been a huge thing for our Pride Festival. Those communities have supported us from the very beginning.
1: Yeah.
0: And when I say supported us, they have done everything from financially and emotionally and spiritually to a couple of years ago, there was a need to form what we call the Angel Brigade. And now every year the Angel Brigade comes out from those churches and religious institutions, and they form a line of angels to block the protesters from interrupting the Pride Festival.
1: Making Pride created a safe space for people who hadn't had one.
0: Yes.
1: And y'all saw the need of a future generation, as you just said, to not go through the things and to not have the quote-unquote shame attached to it and to live their lives as open and as beautifully as they need to.
0: And we allowed businesses and spaces to become safe spaces.
1: Yeah.
0: We gave them, almost gave them like permission.
1: Yeah,
0: you know, that you can do this. I remember when I hung the Pride flag in the Window Bohemian Den in 2019, it was absolutely one of the most nerve-wracking things I've ever done. Coming out as a business owner is just as stressful or more stressful than coming out as a 15-year-old. Because your money and your livelihood is attached
1: it's tied
0: to that.
1: It.
0: But when you have to have that thick skin just to like walk through the streets sometimes, that gets hard.
2: Thank you for paving that road.
0: Yeah.
1: I think one of the great things about Macon Pride, every event that you all put on, is that this event is not exclusionary. Like, it is for every single person, no matter who you are. So for anybody that is out there that is thinking and hearing this going, you know, I would love to be involved in something like this. How can people, what are the opportunities for people in the public to be involved if they feel so wanting to do so?
0: Yeah, so one of the very first things that we noticed besides all the teens out there was just how many allies we have in Macon. I mean, there are so many people that come and support us. We now, because we're a year-round organization, we have opportunities to volunteer all the time.
1: Yeah.
0: We love our volunteers. So that's probably the number one way, Charles.
1: Best way to do so. Okay. Well, with you being the music man that you are, because Scott loves him some music and knows a lot of great music as well. I'll never take that from him. With you being here today, what song did you bring in that you feel represents some of the things about Macon Pride?
0: For the longest time, like ever in the history of the world, I have loved the song Proud by Heather Small. For people that don't know who Heather Small is, Heather Small was the lead singer of M People.
1: Okay.
0: And M People was a huge, huge dance, soulful group from the 90s. Heather Small did this song Proud, and it really speaks to the heart of what Pride means for so many people. She says, what have you done today to make you feel proud?
1: Scott, I love it. No, I love it, and I love you. You know that. Thank you so much for everything that you've done, everything that you do, and everything that will come of the things that you have helped create. So really greatly appreciate you being here today.

0: Okay, well, those were two phenomenal interviews right there. We want to thank Lisa Lemon with the Okmulgee Mounds Association, and we want to thank Scott Mitchell with Making Pride. Both of those individuals are just great people, Susan.
1: Absolutely.
0: They're just phenomenal.
1: Are.
0: Now, also realize this. These things are happening in the fall. These are fall festivals, but let's not just support them during the fall. These are organizations that are doing things throughout the entirety of the year. So keep up with them, but also make sure that you're supporting them throughout the entirety of the year as
1: Absolutely.
0: Well. So do not forget about that. We want to thank y'all for hanging out with us on this episode. You can stream all of these episodes at streamthecreek.com. Do that. Listen to all the other shows there as well. But with that being said, I am Charles Davis. She is Susie Cowan, and we'll see you all next time.
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